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0: Your co-host Bill Polonsky and
1: Kim Rogers.
0: Now, there's something in the air for this show, and I think it's something to do with a birthday.
1: Yes.
0: And it's a special boomer birthday. And it's a special
1: 11th hour boomer birthday.
0: 11th hour boomer birthday playlist.
1: Very cool. Yes. I am the birthday person here this week. And we can look forward to Bill being the birthday person a little later in the year. But we thought, hey, let's do special shows on our birthdays or a day after. It's a day after my birthday, technically, but let's do birthday episodes. So what I've decided for tonight is to spin some tunes from my youth and talk about them a little bit, why they're important to me or why I have them on my list. There's so many I could have had on the list, but I whittled it down to some important tunes. And so thanks for tuning in, everybody. I know we've got people scattered all over Canada tuning in, and we love you all. Thank you for being here. I want to shout out to the Tofino Kid, who, if you're in the chat, you'll see a picture of Bill and I wearing our matching boomer t-shirts that the Tofino Kid sent to us as a gift. Thank you very much, Wayne.
0: Thank you, Wayne.
1: That was awesome. We love the shirts. They're great.
0: I'm wearing mine right now.
1: Yeah. It says, Badass Boomers. So there you go.
0: Yeah.
1: Yeah. We wore them last week and took some pictures. So there you go. What's that say? Look like radio host. Did work now your album posting. Oh. Hi, Luke. We'll decipher that in a minute. First, we're gonna start with a song that came out in the year I was born. So, if you want to Google the year this song came out, you'll know the year I was born.
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0: They are the Beatles, I Want to Hold Your Hand, Starting a Revolution and all that, way back when.
1: Yeah, and I missed Beatlemania because I was being born. Well, dang it.
0: You're part of it.
1: Yeah, I got in under the wire. So that song is from 1963, and that is my birth year. So I turned 63 from 1963. It's kind of a special birthday for
0: it's
1: me.
0: It's like a double champagne or a triple champagne.
1: Double whammy.
0: Yeah.
1: Okay. So I figured out what you were saying, Luke. You were talking about posting pictures and figuring out how to do that. Yes, Bill here is the tech guy, and he knows how to do all that fancy stuff. So we finally figured it out and got it done.
0: Yeah, yeah, we could post all kinds of pictures.
1: Yeah, look at us go. Look at the boomers go.
0: Whoa.
1: Okay, so rolling right along. I'm going to play something from the Partridge Family. I think this was the first album I ever had. It probably was gifted to me. I'm quite sure it was gifted to me. Because it's from 1971 and I was 8 years old then. So pretty young, just starting to relate to music, I guess. And, this is my favorite song from that album. The album's called Up to Date, and it's not the one that has I Think I Love You on it. I think it came after that one. But this is the one where David Cassidy and Shirley Jones actually sing on the tunes. And it's called I'll Meet You Halfway. It's a beautiful tune.

0: That's the Partridge Family. I'll meet you halfway.
1: Oh, yeah. I'm so glad they let David Cassidy sing. Yeah. You know, like that really launched his career as a singer.
0: Mm-hmm.
1: And he just does a fine job, in my opinion. I think he's a great singer. And I love his songs. So anyway, that's kind of me as a young child listening to records and learning about music.
0: Yeah.
1: And then John Denver came along in 1971. And this song is the first song I learned on guitar. I learned it a few years later, mind you, after it came out. But it was the first song I ever learned. So it's special to me. Here you go.

0: John Denver with Take Me Home, Country Road.
1: Oh, I got chills listening to that. It's such a, I don't know. It's just something about that song really hits you in the heart.
0: Yeah.
1: And John Denver co-wrote that song. Thank you, Wayne, for the information. Apparently, he co-wrote that with a few other people. So it wasn't just John Denver's song, but it's certainly, I would say, the most recognizable song from John Denver, who wrote many hits, but that one just gets you in the heart every time.
0: Good one.
1: And that got me playing acoustic guitar. So there you go. And next up we have, I'm going to spill the beans a little bit with this tune. Yeah, this is where, okay, so I was about, I was in grade 8, so 13, I guess. And I got my first boyfriend.
0: Oh, yeah.
1: And he was a couple years older than me. And he used to come and visit the kids next door. So I was in elementary school. He was in high school. And this was a real feather in my cap to have a boyfriend who was in high school. And I got to know him because he would, like I say, come visit the neighbor kids. And I'd peek through the fence and look at him. He had blonde hair and glasses, and he was really cute. And I thought, oh, right on. I could have a boyfriend maybe. And I did. And so that was back in the days when CB radios were really popular. It was part of a social fabric, in fact, for a long time. That's how you socialized when you were too young to do much of anything else. Got on the CB radio, and he had a CB radio as well, and his handle was Dreamer, and he called himself that because he loved Supertramp. He loved the song Dreamer, and this song, it takes me right back to those days and learning about smoking pot and not as a observer, not a participant. I was too young for that, but people around 15 and 16 were certainly partaking in that. The song just brings me back to coming of age a little bit. So here you go, Supertramp.

0: Super Tramp.
1: You can almost smell the pot smoke.
0: Oh, how sophisticated.
1: With that tune and with the, if you're wearing headphones, it goes back and forth from ear to ear. Yes. Oh,
0: oh, yeah.
1: The whole thing, the whole nine yards.
0: 3D.
1: So totally pot smoking type music.
0: Mm-hmm.
1: And that went out to you, Andy, in Peterborough, Ontario. Fond in my heart, always.
0: Andy, you're a blessed man.
1: Oh, dear. Yeah, someone put in the chat the little Super Tramp Dreamer, a new single. Very cool. Yeah, thanks for posting that. All right, moving along. What happened next in my life? Well, this is kind of a nice, soft, folky type tune. I remember listening to this late at night, as I often did, listen to the radio late at night in bed. And that's how I got to know a lot of music. On the transistor radio, of course, the little tiny transistor radio. You bring it to bed with you, and your parents wouldn't know that you were up listening to the radio, but you were. And this song came on, and I loved it because it's one of the tunes that really got me interested in lyrics. And the lyrics of this tune are so descriptive that it just brought my mind to a different place when I listened to the tune. I could picture it all rolling out as it was described. And this guy's a great singer. His name's Michael Martin Murphy. He's still going strong, I believe. He's put out many albums. This is more or less a one-hit wonder for him, though. I mean, he might have had another hit or two, but he's kind of under the radar.
0: This was the big one.
1: But this was the biggie.
0: Yeah.
1: And you'll know it when you hear it.

0: What a guy. Michael Martin Murphy.
1: Yeah.
0: Thanks for putting that picture in the chat. Grateful Habitant. Just kind of looking like Jeremiah Johnson type guy. You know?
1: Exactly.
0: So apropos.
1: Yeah.
0: And a beautiful song about, in the dark of the moon I planted, but there came a killing frost. Like, just a one-liner, but just so unique.
1: Yeah.
0: And evocative. You can just see a killing frost.
1: Yeah.
0: As we have up here, lots. I'm like still having them now. It's supposed to be summer, but we're still having killing frost.
1: Killing frost. The Yukon.
0: All right, so that's Michael Martin Murphy and Wildfire. And the next song, oh boy, did I fall in love with this band. Oh, I was obsessed with this band.
1: Really?
0: Oh, totally. Okay. Totally obsessed. I guess the order's kind of out of whack here, but really it's a song that I heard, again, at night, listening to the transistor radio and thought, what is this? Mm-hmm. Like the beginning of the song, just it just pulled me right in. It was the most amazing thing I'd ever heard. I loved it.
1: Mm-hmm.
0: And I think that was before I started getting into actually playing music. But once I did, I started playing electric guitar and whatnot. This was a band that I really wanted to emulate. And I was, for a few years, that's all I played. Was this band's songs. So here you go, Lorelei by Styx.

0: sticks with Lorelei.
1: Bill said it was hypnotic.
0: Yeah, it was hypnotic. I remember when hearing this on the radio and then having to wait to hear it again on the radio. But that synth intro and then the guitars coming over, but that synth intro still underneath it. And it just, yeah, you just like, that sounds like nothing I've ever heard before. What is that?
1: Yeah. And the voice.
0: And the voice.
1: Dennis DeYoung's voice.
0: Plowing over top of everything. Just, yeah.
1: What a band.
0: And harmonies and dual line guitars. And they'd be able to do that live.
1: Mm-hmm.
0: You know, yeah, just talent.
1: Like the best production. Just the most perfect production on that song.
0: Yeah.
1: You can hear the bass perfectly. You can hear the drums perfectly.
0: Yeah.
1: The vocals cut through, the guitars. Yeah. I don't know. I have to look and see what the production was on this tune, but yeah. Or that album. The album's called Equinox.
0: '70s production was like that.
1: Yeah,
0: you know, just
1: second to none.
0: Second to none. Yeah.
1: And Wayne's got some stuff in the chat about it. Some facts. James Young, man.
0: Yeah.
1: He was a great guitarist. I loved him.
0: And they all looked so great.
1: Yeah.
0: They looked good.
1: They were, yeah. They were the cat's meow.
0: And they could play on low platform shoes. They could all play on low platform shoes. If you see them in concert, they all have like, not big platform shoes, but just like elevated shoes.
1: Yeah. It's more than I can do when I play. I can't do that.
0: All right.
1: I hope you like that song.
0: Yeah, I just want to say you're listening to OK Boomer here on CJUC 92.5 FM around the world at CJUCFM.com.
1: Yes, thank you everyone for listening in and hearing me spill the beans about my early years and my musical influences. The next song is really needs no introduction, and it's a cornerstone or centerpiece, in fact, of my musical career. I had this album when it came out, so I was 12 when it came out, and I just thought, what is this? It was like two women fronting a band playing rock and folk. They kind of had this hybrid of acoustic and electric in their music, which I absolutely adored. And I modeled myself after this.

0: that day. There was no YouTube. There was no watching it done. You had to kind of sit and learn to listen.
1: Yeah.
0: And develop your ear. And that's exactly what I did.
1: And the phrasing, yeah, over and over and over and over again. Just
0: over and over.
1: Yeah.
0: Yeah. That's how I learned. And this tune was released in 75, and it's a beauty. It's a masterpiece. Here you go. This is Heart with Magic Man.

0: Heart, Magic Man. Wow. What a great song. We were just talking about it, and I'm talking, comparing Heart to other bands, and we won't get into it right now, but yeah. Wow.
1: What a great stands band. Up.
0: It stands. It does. It
1: certainly does. All right. We got to move along because I've got, I think, four songs to get to here in my playlist. So we're going to play something from 75 again. 75 to 77 were the years for me. There's so many songs that I loved in those 3 years. And this one, it takes me back to wintertime when I hear this tune. I used to walk at night in the snow back in the day, and it would be dark, of course, and the stars would be out, and I'd be listening to this song in my earphones or headphones while I was walking. And so when I hear it now, it just takes me back to those winter walks. And here, it's just another great tune. This guy didn't have very many hits, but boy, was he talented. So here you are, Gary Wright.

0: Gary Wright with Dreamweaver.
1: A winter tune for you in this sort of summer.
0: Yeah.
1: Yeah.
0: Cool synths.
1: Love the tune.
0: Yeah.
1: All right. We're rolling along here toward the end, so we're going to try and just roll them out here. The next song is, of course, by Peter Frampton from Frampton Comes Alive, which was a huge album in 1975.
0: Yeah.
1: Everyone had it. Everyone knew it. Everyone played it to death.
0: Basically, yeah.
1: And I love this tune. It's a love song. It's beautiful. I play it in my live shows when I do solo acts. And I just love his guitar playing and his lyrics and his voice, everything about him. The hair, you name it. The outfits. Here you go, Peter Frampton.
2: Thank you.

0: Peter Frampton, Baby, I Love Your Ways.
1: All right. And we're going to roll right into the next one. This song is from Rumors, 1977, the big Fleetwood Mac album. I had this album. I played it to death. I loved it. This song is called Songbird. I played it at my wedding, and it's very important to me. Back in the day.

0: It's Fleetwood Mac, Songbird.
1: Just about brought a tear to my eye. It's just so beautiful. And I have one last song here. It's called Don't Look Back by Boston. We're not going to get through it all, but we'll try to play some of it. It's a long song. And it reminds me of the first time I experienced a death. I was in high school, and a young man that I knew very well drowned. And I just remember this song being on the radio at that time, and it takes me right back to those days. And I love the tune. Here it is.

0: we're back just to say thank you for listening. And next week we're going to present a KTEL Records Canadian Musical Gems. So tune in for that next Tuesday at 7.
1: Friday.
0: Friday. Tuesday, Friday. I'm a boomer. I'm losing my mind. Okay, boomer.
1: All right. In real time, you're hearing it here, folks. Thanks for being here.
0: Thank you.

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by strange coincidence, a thunderstorm had been brewing when Mahan, doing his grisly work at the bungalow, was dealing with the most grisly job of all, the head of a woman's head. He had severed it from the trunk, built a huge fire

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1: Hello? Hello? Yes? Oh, this is the golden oldies. 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CJUC.

0: Yeah, man. You did it Lebedev. Who? Cream, you know.
1: Yes, I know.
0: Manchester?
1: Oh, Emily.
0: Alexandria?
1: Hey, Virginia.
0: Falk Church?
1: Where's that?

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That starter dropped his flag and I

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Who wouldn't love you, honey? 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

My pappy said, son, you're gonna drive me to drinking if you don't stop driving that hot rod Lincoln. Have you heard the story of the hot rod race with the Fords and the Lincolns was setting the pace? That story is true, I'm here to say I was driving that Model A. It's got a Lincoln motor and it's really souped up. That Model A body makes it look like a pup's got 8 cylinders and uses them all. Got overdrive, just won't stall. With a 4-barrel carb and a dual exhaust, with 4 living gears you can really get lost. Got safety tubes, but I ain't scared. The brakes are good, tires fair. Pulled out of San Pedro late one night, the moon and the stars was shining bright. We was driving up Grapevine Hill, passing cars like they was standing still. Sudden, in a wink of an eye, a Cadillac sedan passed us by. Said, boys, it's a mark for me. By then, the taillight was all you could see. Now, the fellas ribbed me for being behind, so I thought I'd make the Lincoln unwind. Took my foot off the gas, and man alive, I shoved it on down into overdrive. Wound it up to 110. My speedometer said that I hit top end. My foot was glued like lead to the floor. That's all there is, and there ain't no more. Now the boys all thought lost my sense, and telephone poles looked like a picket fence. They said, slow down, I see spots. The lines on the road just looked like dots. Took a corner, sideswiped a truck, crossed my fingers just for luck. My fenders was clicking the guardrail post. The guy beside me was white as a ghost. Smoke was coming from out of the back when I started to gain on that Cadillac. Knew it could catch him, I thought it could pass. Don't you know by then we'd be low on gas. We had flames coming from out of the side. Could feel the tension, man, what a ride. I said, look out, boys, I got a license to fly. And that cat, he pulled over and let us by. Now all of a sudden she started knocking down in the gym. She started to rock and I looked in the mirror. Red light was blinking, the cops was after my hot rod Lincoln. They arrested me and they put me in jail and they called my pappy to throw my bail. And he said, son, you're gonna drive me to drinking if you don't stop driving that hot rod Lincoln.

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2: This is Canada, Nell. Things are real up here.

0: The challenge of the Yukon. King, the swiftest and strongest of Eskimo lead dogs, blazes the trail through storm and snow for Sergeant Preston as he meets the challenge of the Yukon. Sergeant Preston was typical of the small band of Northwest Mounted Police who preserved law and order in the Yukon during the gold rush of 98. That was the year that brought over 50,000 men swarming into the Klondike region, and the greed for gold led to frequent violence and bloodshed. But in spite of the odds against them, the force preserved a splendid record in maintaining the right. The challenge of the North was answered, and justice ruled triumphant. The Yukon wilderness bristled with countless small settlements, set up hurriedly by men who came to the country to get rich quick. Placerville was such a town, more righteous than many, but it too had its share of lawlessness. In the Green Parrot Cafe, men were crowded in the back room, their voices raised. In the center of the crowd stood Fred Malone, a bewildered expression on his face.
1: What's the difference what he says? We found the knife on him, didn't we?
2: That's right. He murdered Banker Mack just as sure as you're a foot high.
3: Hey, now wait a minute, fellas.
1: We heard all we wanted, Malone.
4: Quiet. You shut your mouth now, Clem. We gotta handle this thing fair and square like.
2: Nothing fair and square about the way he knifed Mac, was there?
4: Well, murder's one thing we ain't had much of here in Placerville.
5: All the more reason why we gotta take steps to make sure it don't happen again.
4: All the more reason we'll give Fred the right to state his case. Plain for everybody to hear. Mind you now, I ain't defending him none, but... Well, I say let him speak up.
1: Well, I ain't in favor of it. He ought to be strung up. But if Joe says let him speak, then I agree with him.
2: Well, I'm the owner of this cafe, and it's my opinion. Time wasted is time talking, and wasted, what is it? What?
1: Hang him, man. Well, that's what I say.
6: Sergeant Preston, when did you get in?
7: I got the news from the bartender when I came in, Fred.
8: Well, I'm awfully glad you're here, Sergeant.
5: Yeah, so am I. Now maybe we'll get some real action on this. You just get in, Sergeant?
7: Yes. I found the town nearby deserted. Everyone seems to be gathered in the cafe. I'm mighty sorry about Banker Mac.
8: Clem found him, and he rushed right over here with the news. Mac was knifed, Sergeant, and we discovered Fred had the knife that seems to have been used. Well, you can see for yourself, Sergeant. We handled it careful so as not to disturb anything. It might be animal blood, but it don't look that way to me.
7: I've already seen Mac. I'd say he's been dead about 10 hours. Where were you last night, Fred?
9: I was right here. Right in this room, playing cards with Sam and Mike.
5: That's what you was doing the early part of the evening.
7: What time did you leave here?
9: Well, I don't remember what time it was.
7: Where'd you go after you left?
9: I don't remember that either.
1: Ah, listen, he don't remember.
9: But I don't remember, I tell you. I came in here this morning and Clem had just brought in the news. Mike said that since the murder was done with a knife, everybody ought to be searched. That's how they got my knife. Everybody knows I always carry one.
7: And that's your story, Fred?
9: Well, I know it's not such a good one, but it's the truth, I tell you.
7: Yes, you're right. It isn't such a good one. I'll have to arrest you on suspicion of murder. Meanwhile, I want to do some investigating.
0: It was a few hours later. Mike Andrews restlessly paced the floor of the office in the cafe. Leaning forward in his chair, Sam Marshall's look of irritation was a contrast to the worried frown on the other man's face.
2: Will you quit that walking up and down for the love of Pete?
5: All right, so I'll stop. But you better start thinking of some way to stop Preston.
2: I tell you, we don't have a thing to worry about. But the whole town thinks Fred's guilty. Now sit down and take it easy.
5: Now listen, Sam. Maybe you think I'm crazy, but you ain't been up here as long as I have.
2: So what? I'm making out. Everything's working just as I planned it. Now, Malone admitted he don't remember where he was. Everybody knows he was drinking, and everybody knows he was burned up when Mac told him he wouldn't lend him the money he wanted.
5: That's not what I'm talking about. You don't know this Moundie.
2: Moundies are human. All they want is somebody to pin the crime on. Now, let him hang, Fred. Then all
5: you
2: we
5: heard
2: have to...
5: what he said. He only arrested him on suspicion of murder. He didn't arrest him for murder. What's more, he said he was going to do some investigating. I'm telling you, Preston's one man that's never been fooled.
2: Forget it. It's a first time for everything.
5: This is perfect. Yeah. But I've heard a lot of fellas talk the same way. The The ones that didn't swing are looking out from behind bars right now.
2: Gee, on your account that I got into this thing, you and that rich strike of yours...
5: You'll get every dollar out of it you put in.
2: Well, Mike, there's no reason for us to have an argument over this. I didn't mean anything. You just leave all the details to me. I took care of drugging Fred, didn't I?
5: Oh, I'm not arguing. I'm just telling you that where Mounties are concerned, you have to be sure. If I'd have known Preston was due in town...
2: Wait a minute.
5: Huh?
2: I got an idea.
5: It better be a good one.
2: Look, folks are mighty excited about this. Maybe if we could persuade them, like Preston was delaying justice, and that if the people that take the law in their hands, it might be a good way to prevent any more crime.
5: What do you mean?
2: Ever see a lynch mob?
5: Yeah, sure. You think... Say, maybe that's it.
2: Well, maybe nothing that is it. Well, with Malone strung up, everybody will be satisfied. And if the people do it, nobody can go back on us.
5: Yes, sir, that's it. I'll give you credit, Sam. You sure know how to use your head.
2: That's a good thing one of us does. Now, you get busy stirring everybody up. While Sergeant Preston's busy investigating, we'll have our own private hanging.
0: The two men stirred up the townsmen. And soon an angry crowd stormed the jail in Placerville, a small building that before had held miscellaneous Indian and white prisoners for minor offenses. In Preston's absence, the men overpowered the guard and soon marched Fred Malone out.
1: All right, we mean business, Fred. So just keep stepping.
3: No, you're hanging the wrong man. I tell you, I didn't have anything to do with killing
1: Matt. Everybody heard you arguing with him, saying he'd be sorry he didn't stake you.
3: But I didn't mean...
1: No matter what you meant.
10: It's cool. Let's get this over with before it starts snowing.
11: Gotta get a rope to tie his hands.
3: Looks like this is my only chance, and I'm taking it!
1: Hey, look out! He's getting away!
3: After him! Come on!
10: What a Preston hears this.
12: Makes no difference what you men thought. You're all responsible for the escape of a prisoner.
4: Sergeant, if there's anything we can do...
12: Well, there's nothing you can do now. King and I'll set out to trail Fred. When we return, the men who are behind the attempt to lynch him will answer to me.
0: On the trail north of Placerville, King ran ahead of Sergeant Preston's pack. As the Mountie's sled covered the miles, a heavy snow began to fall. But the great dog never hesitated.
12: On, King! On, you husky!
0: Sweeping away from the trail, the wind had driven the snow into solid banks. But the sled tracks covered a level, evenly blanketed stretch skirting the frozen river. Suddenly, the great dog King stopped.
12: Ho, you husky! Ho! What is it, King? He's turning back. I wonder... King, somebody back there. I'll have to keep going. Keep going, this snow.
0: The snow fell on the Mountie and on King's thick fur as he stood by his master, planting himself in front of the man as if to protect him. Glancing to the nearest drift of snow, he waited a moment and then raced toward it. On the far side was an opening large enough for a man to pass through. The inside of the drift had been hollowed out, igloo fashion. It was there Fred Malone had sought refuge.
3: What the... King, he's found me. Preston's trailed me. Don't worry, I won't try to escape. How can I out here?
13: Might as well go out. That's funny. Seems like he wants something. Well, maybe trying to tell Preston he got me caught.
3: But if Preston was with him, he'd be here by now.
13: Well, I don't see him. All right, King, you don't have to pull me. I'm coming. Well, he's leading me.
3: Say, that's a dog team. Well, I'll be... It's Preston, and he's hurt. Well, he's been shot. Have to carry him.
13: You... Never mind, Sergeant. You'll be all right. I'm taking you to my deluxe cabin. Who shot you?
3: King.
13: Now, don't you worry, King. We'll get him back on his feet. Might take a couple of days, but he'll be all right.

0: How long have I been here, Fred?
1: 2 days, Sergeant. How do you feel?
0: Fine. When I first saw you on the trail, I thought you'd tried to kill me. I owe you an apology. If you were the man who fired that shot, King would be growling at you this minute. He warned me, you see, but I didn't realize the danger in time. Someone else wanted me dead.
1: Yeah, but who?
0: Probably the same man who wanted Banker Mac dead.
1: Then you believe I didn't do it?
0: Your saving my life proves that to me. Fred, listen to me. We'll go back to town. I'm still a little weak, but I'll ride in the sled. For the sake of appearances, I'll have to put you in jail. But with your help, we'll bait the trap for a murderer.
2: News of Sergeant Preston's return to town with his prisoner in custody spread rapidly. With it, another story spread. A story that did more to upset the easy complacency that had settled on Sam Marshall than the appearance of the Monty, whom the cafe owner believed was dead. Early darkness settled over Placerville as Sam and Mike Andrews left the Green Parrot.
3: Sure, I told you he was dead. I shot him, all right, but he's jinxed.
4: Jinxed? Pretty healthy-looking jinx. You're as good as handling a gun as you are everything else. You must have missed him.
3: He fell, I tell you. I saw it. How we get into Mac's cabin?
4: Slip in through the back door. Know the place by heart. Once I get to the desk, it'll be easy.
3: I sure hope so. Cut through here.
4: Right.
3: One good thing the place is dark. You don't think he might have kept that ledger Malone was talking about at the bank, do you?
4: Yeah, he kept all his personal business separate from the banks. Here.
3: That idea of Malone's was wrong. I never knew Mac kept a set of books for what he lent out private like.
4: Mac was a banker. Once he put a dollar in anything, he wrote it down.
3: A fine time now to think of it. We could have saved a lot of trouble if you'd have remembered that the other night.
4: If I'd have remembered it, who thought of using Malone's knife and then planting it on him when we took him to the tent? Not you.
3: I should have kept my mouth shut about the map. I should have been satisfied to let Mac stake me out.
4: Stake you out on what? Money you lost at my place gambling?
3: I could have gone to him and told him.
4: You could have, but you didn't. If he knew you stole the map in the first place, we're splitting the gold 50-50, and don't forget it. Once I get my hands on his ledger, here it is. Will I? Yeah, this is it. Now nobody will know either one of us had any connection.
5: Then where you are, both of you.
3: What in the...
5: Recollect that man, Preston.
6: You bet I will.
5: Preston, I've heard all I need to hang both of you. That trick with Fred's knife is an old one, Sam. When he said he couldn't remember what had happened that night, I suspected he must have been drugged. Today, I questioned the men here in town and learned that you two were behind that attempt to lynch him.
7: And they almost did, too.
5: There was one thing that baffled me about this whole business. I couldn't understand the motive for the murder. Obviously, it wasn't robbery.
7: Well, they sure picked a good way to wipe out a loan.
5: So Mac staked you, Mike. And you turned around and lost the money to Sam.
7: Oh, the dirty skunk. Mac wasn't the kind to make the same mistake twice.
5: Oh, you can drop that ledger now, Sam. There's nothing in it.
7: What?
5: I put it there today myself.
3: Hey, what's that dog growling at me for? Get away from me. Hey, he's gonna...
5: He recognizes you. King never forgets, Mike. He knew you fired at me on the trail.
3: You're crazy. I never fired...
5: This is the one, huh, boy?
3: I don't know what you're talking about.
5: Well, maybe if you look at him more closely, King.
3: Hey, get him away! Get him... Call him off! It was me! I did it!
5: All right, fella, that's enough, boy. All right.
7: Well, Sergeant, I'm sure glad this is cleared up.
5: Yes, Fred. Thanks to you and King here, another case is closed.

Challenge of the Yukon, a copyrighted feature of the Challenge of the Yukon Incorporated, brought to you every week at the same time, originated in the studios of WXYZ Detroit. The characters and events in tonight's drama were fictitious. Bob Height speaking. This is the Michigan Radio Network.

Welcome, welcome, welcome, welcome, welcome, welcome, welcome to Coffee That's Instant. How do? Today on the podcast, we have another little story, not too little, by Ursula Le Guin. The story is called Direction of the Road. It was the first story I ever heard by Ursula Le Guin, and it's bloody fantastic. At the beginning of this summer, I had a goal of mine to read as many stories and books from the perspective of anything that's not human. Animals, bookshelves, for instance. I still haven't found that one. And here is a book from the perspective... I just realized I can't say that because it gives it away. So now you'll never know. Well, you'll know in 5 minutes after halfway through this story. But enjoy Direction of the Road by Ursula Le Guin.

They did not used to be so demanding. They never hurried us into anything more than a gallop, and that was rare. Most of the time it was just a jig-jog foot pace, and when one of them was on his own feet, it was a real pleasure to approach him. There was time to accomplish the entire act with style. There he'd be, working his legs and arms the way they do, usually looking at the road, but often aside at the fields, or straight at me, and I'd approach him steadily, but quite slowly, growing larger all the time, synchronizing the rate of approach and the rate of growth perfectly, so that at that very moment that I'd finished enlarging in from a tiny speck to my full size, 60 feet in those days, I was abreast of him, and hung above him, loomed, towered, overshadowed him. Yet he would show no fear. Not even the children were afraid of me, though often they kept their eyes on me as I passed and started to diminish. Sometimes, on a hot afternoon, one of the adults would stop me right there in our meeting place and lie down with his back against mine for an hour or more. I didn't mind in the least. I have an excellent hill, good sun, good wind, good view. Why should I mind standing still for an hour or an afternoon? It's only a relative stillness, after all. One need only look at the sun to realize how fast one is going, and then one grows continually, especially in the summer. In any case, I was touched by the way they would entrust themselves to me, letting me lean against their little warm backs and fall in sound asleep there between my feet. I like them. They have seldom lent as grace as do the birds, but I really preferred them to squirrels. In those days, the horses used to work for them, and that too was enjoyable from my point of view. I particularly liked the canter, and got quite proficient at it. The surging and rhythmical motion accompanied shrinking and growing with a swaying and swooping, almost an illusion of flight. The gallop was less pleasant. It was jerky and pounding. One felt tossed about like a sapling in a gale. And then, the slow approach and growth, the moment of looming over, and the slow retreat and diminishing, all that was lost during the gallop. One had to hurl oneself into it, cloppity-cloppity-clop. And the man, usually too busy riding, and the horse too busy running, even to look up. But then, it didn't happen often. A horse is mortal, after all, and like all those loose creatures, grows tired easily. So they didn't tire their horses unless there was urgent need. And there seemed not to have so many urgent needs in those days. It's been a long time since I had a gallop, and to tell you the truth, I shouldn't mind having one. There was something invigorating about it, after all. Have you guessed from whose perspective this is from yet? Well, maybe this will be a clue. I remember the first time I saw a motor car. Like most of us, I took it for a mortal, some kind of loose creature new to me. I was a bit startled, for after 132 years, I thought I knew all the local fauna. But a new thing is always interesting in its trivial fashion, so I observed this one with attention. I approached it at a fair speed, about the rate of a canter, but in a new gait, suitable to the ungainly looks of the thing, an uncomfortable bouncing, rolling, choking, jerking gait. Within 2 minutes, before I'd grown a foot tall, I knew it was no mortal creature, bound or loose or free. It was a making, like the carts the horses got hitched to. I thought it so very ill-made that I didn't expect it to return, once it gasped over the West Hill, and I heartily hoped it never would, for I disliked that jerking bounce. But the thing took to a regular schedule, and so, perforce, did I. Daily at 4 I had to approach it, twitching and stuttering out of the west, and enlarge, loom over, and diminish. Then at 5... back I had to come, popping along like a young jackrabbit for all my 60 feet, jigging and jouncing out of the east, until at last
I got clear out of the sight of the wretched little monster and could relax and loosen my limbs to the evening wind. There were always two of them inside the machine, a young male holding the wheel and behind him an old female wrapped in rugs, glowering. Glowering. If they ever said anything to each other, I never heard it. In those days, I overheard a many good conversations on the road, but not from that machine. The top of it was open, but it made so much noise that it overrode all voices, even the voice of the song sparrow I had with me that year. The noise was almost as vile as the jousting. I am a family of rigid principle and considerable self-respect. The Quercian motto is, break but bend not. And I have always tried to uphold it. It was not only personal vanity, but family pride, you see, that was offended when I was forced to jounce and bounce in this fashion by a mere making. The apple trees in the orchard at the foot of the hill did not seem to mind. But then, apples are tame. Their genes have been tampered with for centuries. And besides, they are herd creatures. No orchard tree can really form an opinion of its own. I kept my opinion to myself. But I was very pleased when the motor car ceased to plague us. All month went by without it. And all month I walked at men and trotted at horses most willingly. And even bobbed for a baby on its mother's arms, trying hard though unsuccessfully to keep it in focus. Next month, however, September it was, for the swallows had left a few days earlier, another of the machines appeared, a new one. Suddenly dragging me in the road and our hill, the orchard, the fields, the farmhouse roof, all jigging and jousting and racketing along from east to west. I went faster than a gallop, faster than I had ever gone before. I had scarcely time to loom before I had to shrink right down again. And the next day, there came a different one. Yearly then, weekly, daily, they became more and more common. They became a major feature of the local order of things. The road was dug up and remetalled, widened, finished off very smoothly and nasty, like a slug's trail with no ruts, pools, rocks, flowers or shadows on it. There used to be a lot of loose creatures on the road, grasshoppers, ants, toads, mice, foxes and so on, most of them too small to move for, since they couldn't really see one. Now, the wise creatures took to avoiding the road, and the unwise got squashed. I have seen all too many rabbits die in that fashion right at my feet. And I am thankful that I am an oak, and that though I may be windbroken or uprooted, hewn or sawn, at least I cannot, under any circumstances, be squashed. With the presence of many motor cars on the road at once, a new level of skill was required of me. As a mere seedling, as soon as I got my head above the weeds, I had learned the basic trick of going two directions at once. I learned it without thinking about it, under the simple pressure of circumstances on that first occasion that I saw a walker in the east and a horseman facing him in the west. I had to go two directions at once, and I did so. It's something we trees master without real effort, I suppose. I was nervous, but I succeeded in passing the rider and then shrinking away from him, while at the same time I was still jig-jogging towards the water, and indeed passed him. No looming back in those days, only when I had got quite out of sight of the rider. I was proud of myself, being very young, that first time I did it, but it sounds more difficult than it really is. Since those days, of course, I had done it innumerable times, and thought nothing about it. I could do it in my sleep. But have you ever considered the feat accomplished, the skill involved, when a tree enlarges simultaneously, yet at a slightly different rate and in slightly different manner, for each one of the 40 motor car drivers facing two opposite directions, while at the same time diminishing for 40 more who have got their backs to me? Meanwhile, remembering to loom over each single one at the right moment, and to do this minute after minute, hour after hour, from daybreak till nightfall or long after. It sounds hard work. For my road had become a busy one. It worked all day long under almost continual traffic. It worked
And I worked. I did not jounce and bound so much anymore, but I had to run faster and faster, to grow enormously, to loom in a split second, to shrink to nothing, all in a hurry, without time to enjoy the action, and without rest, over and over and over. Very few of the drivers bothered to look at me, not even seeing a glance. They seemed, indeed, not to see any more. They merely stared ahead. They seemed to believe that they were going somewhere. Little mirrors were affixed to the front of their cars, at which they glanced to see where they had been. Then they stared ahead again. I thought that only beetles had this delusion of progress. Beetles were always rushing about and never looking up. I had always had a pretty low opinion of beetles, but at least they let me be. I confess that sometimes in the blessed nights of darkness, with no moon to silver my crown and no stars occluding with my branches, when I could rest, I would think seriously of escaping my obligation to the general order of things, of failing to move. No, not seriously, but half seriously. It was mere weariness. Even if a silly, 3-year-old female pussy willow at the foot of the hill accepted her responsibility and jounced and rolled and accelerated and grew and shrank for each motor car on the road, was I, an oak, to shirk? Noblesse oblige, and I trust I have never dropped an acorn that did not know its duty. For 50 or 60 years, then, I have upheld the order of things. I have done my share in supporting the human creature's illusion that they were going somewhere. And I am not unwilling to do so. But a truly terrible thing has occurred, which I do wish to protest. I do not mind going in two directions at once. I do not mind growing and shrinking simultaneously. I do not mind moving, even at a disagreeable rate of 60 or 70 miles an hour. I am ready to go on doing all these things until I am felled or bulldozed. Then my job. But I do object, passionately, to being made eternal. Eternity is none of my business. I am an oak, no more, no less. I have my duty and I do it. I have my pleasures and I enjoy them, though they are fewer since the birds are fewer and the winds are foul. But long live though I may be, impermanence is my right. Mortality is my privilege, and it has been taken from me. I'm just going to take a sip of coffee. You do the same, if you have one. It was taken from me on a rainy evening in March last year. Fits and bursts of cars, as usual, filled the rapidly moving road in both directions. I was so busy hurtling along, enlarging, looming, diminishing, and the light was failing so fast that I scarcely noticed what was happening until it happened. One of the cars evidently felt that his need to go somewhere was exceptionally urgent, and so attempted to place his car in front of the car in front of it. This manoeuvre involves a temporary slanting of the direction of the road, and a displacement onto the far side, the side which normally runs the other direction. And, may I say that I admire the road very highly for its skill in executing such a manoeuvre, which must be

I leapt. I loomed enormous, larger than I have ever loomed before. And then I hit the car. I lost a considerable piece of bark, and what's more serious, a fair bit of the cambium layer. But as I was 72 feet tall and all about 9 feet in girth at the point of the impact, no real harm was done. My branches trembled with the shock enough that a last year's robin nest was dislodged and fell, and I was so shaken that I groaned. It is the only time in my life that I have ever said anything out loud. The motor car screamed horribly. It was smashed by my blow. Squashed, in fact. Its hinder parts were not much affected, but the four quarters knotted up and knurled together like an old root, and little bright bits of it flew all about and lay brittle like rain. The driver had no time to say anything, and I killed him instantly. It is not this that I protest. I had to kill him. I had no choice, and therefore I have no regret. What I protest, what I cannot endure, is this. As I leapt at him, he saw me. He looked up at last. He saw me as he had never seen me before. Not even by a child. Not even in the days when people looked at things. He saw me whole, and saw nothing else, then or ever. He saw me under the aspect of eternity. He confused me with eternity. And because he died in that moment of false vision, because it can never change, I am caught in it, eternally. This is an unendurable. I cannot uphold such an illusion. If the human creatures will not understand relativity, very well. But they must understand relatedness. If it is necessary to the order of things, I will kill drivers of cars, though killing is not my duty usually required of Oaks. But it is unjust to require me to play the part, not of the killer only, but of death. For I am not death. I am life. I am mortal. If they wish to see death visibly in the world, that is their business, not mine. I will not act eternity for them. Let them not turn to the trees for death. If that is what they want to see, let them look into one another's eyes and see it there.

Okay, that was Direction of the Road by Ursula Le Guin from the book The Wind's 12 Quarters. At this stage, I might as well just call this podcast Ursula Le Guin, I Love You, because most of these short stories are going to be by Ursula Le Guin, because they're so good. I really like that story. Such a good job at being from a perspective of a tree. And even the road has a perspective. It's almost as if that the road, that people and cars are stationary and the tree and the road are moving underneath the cars, kind of like you putting your finger on it, like a ball, and you moving the ball underneath it. I found that really interesting. And now I can't look at trees the same way. Okay, so thanks for listening. Coffee this instant. Thanks for enjoying instant coffee. If you haven't found the delights of instant coffee yet, well, sucks to be you. Listen again shortly for a new short story, possibly by Ursula Le Guin. Probably by Ursula Le Guin. Bye!

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Pay the mortgage and the phone bill, pay the loan and city tax bill.

0: juiced is one of my favorite things to do. 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
2: 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But for Trandequachan citizens, that building represented so much more. It was Ottawa's long arm reaching across the country and imposing its will on the people here.
1: This is UConn North of Ordinary, the podcast. We share a more in-depth take on the most popular stories from our print magazine, showcasing the territory's extraordinary people, culture, and outdoors. I'm your host, Karen McCall. I'm in Dawson City, outside a grand three-story building. It's colonial in all the usual ways, box-like and large, with thick pillars framing the generous balconies. The facade is yellow with white trim, and the grounds have neatly planted flower gardens. This is the former residence of the Yukon Commissioner, basically the head honcho of the territory during and following the Klondike Gold Rush. Now, it's a historic building managed by Parks Canada.
3: One of the things that Parks Canada has decided to do is to tell a broader picture of these historic sites that we present.
1: I'm on the front porch with Elaine, an interpreter with Parks Canada, and a small group of visitors who, like me, are along for a tour. Two of my fellow visitors are from Vancouver and one is from Scotland. Elaine sets the scene for what to expect today.
3: So this tour is very different. Like I said, previously we went in and talked about the role of the commissioner and, how they would serve you tea and where the china came from. I don't know where the china came from. Don't particularly care.
4: Yep.
3: So the thing about this tour, though, is that I'm not going to be talking at you the whole time. I'm going to ask you guys to participate. And, sometimes we have big groups with people with various different opinions. It's a smaller group today, but it always relies on the concept that everybody is bringing their best self. That just means that everybody is interacting in good faith. Everybody is understanding that we're all products of our history, what we were born into, our biography. So we're all just bringing what we know to the conversation. And some of us know some things and some of us know the other. And we're all just doing our best, right? Mm-hmm. So if that's a contract that we can all agree to, that's fantastic. So I'll ask you first, how much do you know about the Gold Rush?
1: How much do you know about the Gold Rush? You probably know what you've read in Jack London books and seen in movies. And if you've been to Dawson City, this is what you might have heard.
2: For the longest time, it's been, the intrepid, adventurous spirit that came up here in search of gold. And it's always been focused on the gold and then the mayhem that ensued in the development of Dawson City.
1: That's Janice Cliff. She's the visitor experience manager for Parks Canada's Klondike National Historic Sites in Dawson City.
2: This boom town that sort of rose out of the swampy moose pasture. And the focus on those stories and that particular demographic, it was people from all over the world. It was, 70% of people from the United States. Not a lot of women, a lot of men. And, what happened here was just concerned with this driving desire in search of this elusive metal and, how it would affect somebody's psyche in, this really intangible search. So that's the storyline, along with, the good time girls, the can-can dancing, I think in one of our old displays, it was the whiskey, the wine, that type of thing, and the women. So that for the longest time was the storyline that Parks Canada was talking about. And, the Yukon promotes Dawson City with that particular storyline when they're promoting this as a destination. So it was all about the Gold Rush and the characters that came along with it.
1: How much space was given to the local First Nation, Trandequachan?
2: So when I started at Parks Canada as an interpreter, and so I was doing the town programs, and it's not that it was absent, but it really became evident that this was one perspective that we were telling, just one. So we would mention, you know, that obviously this is, the traditional territory of the Trandaquitchen. We began doing land acknowledgements, I think as early as 2010, but it kind of fell empty. It didn't have as much context or meaning when, you know, then we would just go on to talk about the body, you know, dance hall girls at the Palace Grand.
1: That narrative about the swarthy miners and the dance hall girls and the saloons is starting to shift to something more inclusive. All that other stuff is still there, but now there's a broader perspective being introduced. I came to Dawson City to experience it firsthand. In addition to Janice, I met with Jody Beaumont. She works for Trandaquitchen and was part of the team that helped Parks Canada with this process.
4: Trandaquitchen history here is tens of thousands of years old. Frankly, it doesn't have a date. That's a very colonial aspect to measure time in that way. Trandaquitchen have always been here. And so when you think of the gold rush, it's a couple years. Dawson, by the vast majority of Canadians, if it's known at all, is known as the home of the gold rush. And the gold rush was the blink of an eye for the history of this place. It certainly had impacts. Most importantly, it drew the attention of government. And once government came here, then we were in a situation where you had a group of people colonized by a foreign power. We see that. We live with that legacy every single day in this community. And frankly, we live with it across Canada as well. And,
1: Jody, who is a settler herself, says some Trandaquitchen citizens felt like it was arrogant or wrong to criticize Parks Canada. So that's a place she felt comfortable stepping in.
4: Parks Canada as an agency has been tasked with telling the world who we are. And the stories that they're telling are not ones that I'm a settler, but there's certainly, you know, when I think of some of those stories, women are missing. You know, there are all sorts of stories of who we are as a nation who are missing from that very highly edited and curated story of who we are as a country. And the worst part about it is that it's not nearly as interesting as all of these other pieces that we could be bringing in. You know, like to talk about a nation that exists with this, you know, foundation of many, many nations coming together in treaty, you know, and who have agreed to respect the identity and the ways of each other and share the land in accordance with this like multitude of laws and legal orders and practices and philosophies and ways of being. That's an incredible story. And we really underserve our population if we're not talking about those things. You know, there are Trandaquitchen citizens who, I'm thinking of one person in particular because she shares the story, Debbie Nagano. She's our director of heritage. And when she was a teenager, this would have been in the sort of late 70s kind of thing. She worked, her student position was with Parks Canada, and she was telling, you know, the story of the gold rush. And she's standing up there going, I'm telling this story to all these tourists and not a single bit of it connects into my life. You know, to my history, to my family, to my ancestors, to the way that we live now today. And there's something really wrong here. And, so that just...
1: In 2015, the Truth and Reconciliation Commission was tasked with facilitating reconciliation among survivors of Indian residential schools, their families, and all Canadians. As part of that, the commission came out with calls to action for Canadians. One of these called for integrating Indigenous history and values into Canada's national heritage and history. Janice at Parks Canada says that's part of what prompted her unit to take a hard look at the stories they were telling.
2: I think we're really lucky in Dawson because all of our interpreters here live here, so they're already a part of the community. And I think that's really valuable because we live here. we want to share the love we have of our community, and we feel an imperative to to tell the stories that include all perspectives. So I'm talking an Indigenous perspective as well as the perspective of women, queer people. You know, once you get started, you kind of don't want to stop. And with that in mind, it wasn't a very difficult transition for people to want to start sharing more of what their community is about, and that maybe there were impacts of this gold rush that we hadn't been examining and talking about before. And then, you know, we got really deep with one of the programs we do with Red Surge Red Tape. So
1: Red Surge Red Tape is the program I attended at the commissioner's residence.
2: It's a specific response to the calls to action, number 79 in particular, where we want to change the narrative of our storytelling to include the perspective of, you know, maybe some more difficult stories to talk about. And we used one of our flagship built heritage assets, the commissioner's residence, which is this really imposing and impressive piece of architecture on the banks of the Yukon River that has always been associated with government and administration in the Klondike. And that is the commemorative intent of that building, is to reflect, you know, the permanence and order that, you know, good government brings to a region. But for Trandekwitchin citizens, you know, that building represented so much more. It was Ottawa's long arm reaching across the country and imposing its will on the people here. And so that program, we decided to just reinterpret our commemorative intent. So we just switched it to the perspective of being a TH citizen here, or being a prospector here that was pushed out by changing mining regulations, or just being an ordinary person who might not have been invited to the commissioner's residence for social gatherings. So we just sort of turned it on its edge and started looking at it from perhaps a less represented viewpoint of people.
3: So you come around the bend. On the left, you'd see a fish camp. On the right, you would see a fish camp, which is the Trandekwitchin's fish camp. And then this dike wasn't here, so you would see this building here.
1: After donning shoe covers to protect the floors, the four of us follow Elaine out of the bright sun and into the dark entryway of the commissioner's residence. It takes a moment for my eyes to adjust.
3: Okay, so what do you think?
1: We're in a wide hallway lined with moose and caribou racks mounted over wood-paneled walls. The carpet has a swirling pattern. Elaine says they don't know how welcome Trandekwitchin citizens would have been in this building when it was built in 1901, but one thing is certain, they probably wouldn't have felt at ease. Here's Elaine again. I should note, some of these clips have been stitched together for brevity. Also, Parks Canada asked me not to include the voices of the participants on this tour for privacy reasons.
3: The commissioner was kind of like the CEO of the Yukon. And they attended to all the business concerns in the area. They dealt with investors. Like we talked about outside, the hand mining era was very brief here, and consolidation and capital moved in very quickly. And so they were dealing with investors. And so the commissioner, he would be responsible for talking to all of these people with their different conflicting interests in town, and determining how to represent those interests to the head honchos back in Ottawa. We know that he's probably giving more attention to the people who have the large corporations. And the reason I bring this up is the Trandekwitchin form of government would have been very different to that. So they had a clan-based system, and decisions are made collectively, like a general assembly, where everybody has every clan has an equal voice. So already, his decision-making process is hostile to the Trandekwitchin way of managing this land. And I say managing, and that in itself is a super colonial construct, right? Mm.
1: One of the largest impacts of the gold rush at the time was the displacement of the Trandekwitchin to the village of Moosehide, 5 kilometers downriver. Here's Janice again.
2: There were conversations going on with the Northwest Mounted Police and the local clergy, Bishop Bompas, that were talking about, you know, to put it bluntly, like, where do we get rid of them? And we have handwritten correspondence between the Minister of the Interior and Constantine and Bishop Bompas, outlining and detailing, you know, like, let's just find them a spot in the middle of the river. It's language that's uncomfortable. It's verbatim. And it just shows that the prevailing attitude towards Trondequichen at the time was, these were not a people. They were just a nuisance to be dealt with.
3: So I'm going to play you a clip now. I'm going to warn you, the language is of the time. So 1900, 1901. So some of it is pretty racist, but we will have a listen.
5: Thank you for your time, Inspector. I'm here to discuss the difficulties facing the Indian people.
6: Bishop, I assure you that everything is under control.
5: As you know, the Indians were here on this ground long before us, and in the past year, their land, their hunting and fishing grounds, their home, everything they know has been upended.
6: Well, Bishop, there is no progress without change.
5: Inspector, as Bishop, I understand their view of the world, and it is fundamentally different from that of the newcomers. I believe that there has been a misunderstanding of the sale of cabins and land at Trocheck.
6: Please, the confluence lands are no longer an option. They agreed to sell it and receive fair compensation. A sale is a sale.
5: But Inspector, please, to the Indian, land cannot be owned, therefore it cannot be sold. In their minds, they were selling only their cabins, not their land. This transaction took deliberate advantage of the Indians. It was willful exploitation. The sale should be nullified.
6: The sale was anything but willful or deceitful. It was legal and legitimate, and the transaction stands.
5: But what ought they to do? The whites rob the land of its treasures. They hunt and chase off the wild animals and so deprive the Indian of his means of subsistence.
6: Bishop, I have the matter under control. In fact, I have just written to Ottawa to propose moving the Indians to an island on either the Klondike or Yukon rivers.
5: An island? How will they hunt? How will they fish? How will they find their food? Mr. Inspector, we cannot treat people this way. We need to provide them with a place where they can be safe from the influences of the liquor traders and the temptations of Dawson.
6: Bishop, I am charged with creating law and order in this community and a future for all of Dawson. For the hard-working white people in particular. The whites are the providers and workers in this country and should therefore enjoy its privileges. White people create all the jobs and all the opportunities here. The Indians can go work for them.
5: This is not enough. The Indians need education. They need medical attention. They need land to build their homes on. They need stability.
6: My job is to work for the good of the community within the constraints of good government.
5: May I remind you that the Indians are a part of this community. We are all God's children in his eyes. Constantine, our actions will not go unnoticed by God or by history.
1: At this point in the program, we're sitting in a circle in a living room. I guess it's probably called a drawing room. When Elaine explained that Bishop Bompas, despite his seemingly progressive words, went on to be one of the architects of Indian residential schools in the Yukon, the visitor from Scotland asked what a residential school was. Rather than answering him, Elaine asked if anyone else would like to provide a definition. Another visitor explained that residential schools were government-sanctioned, church-run schools that First Nations children were forced to attend, literally torn from their homes, and that stripped them of their culture and language. These schools ran from the 1880s to 1996. Here's Janice Cliff again.
2: We use a technique called facilitated dialogue. It's gaining traction as far as an interpretation style that's much more based on a conversation. And it's a terrifying program for our interpreters to deliver because they don't know where it's going to go. You have no control when you pose questions to people and invite their worldview into the conversation. Luckily, I'm really happy to say that the majority of the response is, it's about time, we're happy to have this conversation, it's necessary, it's long overdue. But we do encounter some real pushback and challenge from some people that are not ready to have that conversation. Those ones rattle you. Those ones, you walk away from delivering that program and you realize that you can't change all minds, but all we're really trying to do is plant a little seed to, you know, hopefully have people go back to their hometowns and maybe look at, you know, what's going on in their neck of the woods and look at it a bit differently.
3: This national conversation that's been ongoing recently has really moved the ground beneath the Canadian national identity, and that we don't know how to talk about this without giving up this, you know, blanket of quiet nationalism that we're used to. So it's just in the past 5 years or so, I would say that conversation has really been at the forefront of society, and we're all trying to figure out how to have these conversations, and some people are very ready for it and some people are not ready at all. And part of the reason we're doing this programming is to, like, you know, foster that conversation and have it in a way that is not so, I don't want to say antagonistic, but it's not so polarized, like, as to, like, meet at this place where I think all Canadians can say, I don't want my family taken away. I wouldn't want my, you know, to be hit for not speaking a language that I didn't know how to speak. So, yeah, it's very difficult. I'm sure that you have encountered people, all of you in your life, who aren't ready to talk about this or who feel blamed and feel defensive, maybe. We've had people in here, they were second-generation Canadians, but she remembered her father, her grandfather was Ukrainian, also had his language taken away. And she said, well, you know, why? My grandfather also was sent to school, he also had his language taken away, and I'm not angry. And it was an interesting way to relate to somebody who was, you know, not ready to be sympathetic because they hadn't heard their cultural loss acknowledged. And when everybody in the room said, yeah, that's awful, wouldn't it be nice if you could speak Ukrainian? And, you know, because she clearly had a connection to where she had come from and, you know, went to Ukrainian festivals as a child and really felt sad that she couldn't speak it. And it was like, oh, okay. And as immediately once that had been acknowledged, like, you could see that her disposition changed. So I think that there's, you know, there's room for a plurality of ways of coming at these conversations to get to the same place, which is, how do we make sure, I used to say, how do we make sure it never happens again? But now I say, how do we make sure it stops happening and never happens again?
1: So that's how Red Surge Red Tape is going. Sidebar, if you didn't make the connection or aren't Canadian, Red Surge is a reference to the red woolen coats worn by the Northwest Mounted Police, who played a major role in law enforcement during the Gold Rush. To get to the point of launching Red Surge Red Tape, Parks Canada and Trondequitchin staff participated in a three-day camp on the land. Janice Cliff.
2: We had TH elders that were sharing their stories, and essentially, I don't like saying this, but, like, not giving permission, but letting us know that it's our responsibility to shoulder the burden of these stories. And we can. Like, we can definitely use our platform for this type of change. So all of these things coming together in this perfect magical storm is why we can offer this program. I think that that's pretty miraculous when you think of a government agency that's, you know, going to these lengths to be able to tell the story. So
1: Jody Beaumont at Trondequitchin reiterated something Janice said earlier. That Dawson is a small town. There are friendships and overlapping connections between people who work at Parks Canada and with the First Nation. She says the change wasn't top-down. As she saw it, it was triggered locally by individual action.
4: I think that there were people there who recognized that they were not serving this community well, and they reached out, and they were reaching out long before this ever became something that they were going to do. We were thrilled that Parks Canada was going to look at something, especially a program happening in the commissioner's residence, because that building, you know, everything about it, and I appreciate that building, you know, as a piece of architecture and, you know, things like that, but holy crow, can you look at a better visual example of domination and oppression, you know, and, you know, to have a program like that start disrupting that narrative in a building that was sort of the seat of power, you know, not just for Dawson, but for all of Yukon up into the mid-50s, that was a real opportunity.
1: Janice at Parks Canada says the process of going on the land and working with Trondequitchin was monumental for her and her staff.
2: We all came out of it completely changed. I can't describe it any other way. It was, I've lived in Dawson for over 30 years, and I those 3 days were transformative. We came away with, you know, better connections to each other, a much better understanding of the people that we walk these streets with. And, you know, people who I've known for over 30 years and had, you know, absolutely no idea that this was their life story. So it's amazing that when you just sort of open your eyes and start to unlearn a lot of the stuff that you maybe have been fed in the past, it's a really beautiful experience, and it allows you to be in your community in a different way. And I think that's the most important thing for our team here, is that we're all actively pursuing this in our personal lives as well as our work life. That's kind of rare, I think.
3: So these are all the calls to action that came out of that Truth and Reconciliation report. My understanding is the Canadian government, for all its talk about reconciliation, has ticked off 7 of these. So still a lot of work to go.
1: At the conclusion of Red Surge, Red Tape, visitors are invited to write down an action as a personal commitment to reconciliation. If they want, they can post it on a bulletin board for others to see. There are comments like, "I commit to learning the traditional place names around my hometown." And, "I commit to understanding my biases, prejudices, and leaving them behind."
3: Did anybody have any other questions?
1: If you find yourself in Dawson City and are ready to think about your own role in reconciliation, you might want to check out Red Surge, Red Tape. That's it for this episode of Yukon North of Ordinary, the podcast. Please share this episode and leave us a review. It really helps. 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Thanks for listening. We have another episode coming out soon. I hope you listen in.

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1: It looks awfully red down here, sir. Is Mars completely a desert in this sector?
2: No, you'll see the first signs of vegetation in a few moments. We're heading toward the equator, so there, to the west. See those patches of green? Yeah, I'm curious to know, Commander Clifford, is any of that stuff edible?
3: No, Colonel, at least not in its raw state. With the arrival of the equipment you brought, we'll begin testing various preparations of plant life. And I do hope we succeed in making it edible, and soon the rations up here are getting pretty monotonous.
1: What about animal life, sir? I mean, is there really such a thing as a Martian?
3: Yeah, we don't actually know, Lieutenant. The base has been operated for only a short time. To date, no animal form has been observed. Once the installation work is finished, the men can return to being scientists instead of plumbers and carpenters. We'll attack the problem with some systematic exploration.
2: How great do you think are the chances of discovering intelligent

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the reason I'm just a cowpoke from Cheyenne to Douglas. The ranges I know, 'cause I drift with the wind. No one cares where I go.

0: This is Jimmy D. Lane, and you're listening to CJUC 92.5 FM, Whitehorse. It's all good.
1: It's been rough and rocky traveling, but I'm finally standing upright on the ground. After taking several readings, I'm surprised to find my mind still fairly sound. I guess Nashville was the roughest, but I know I've said the same about them all. We received our education in the cities of the nation, me and Paul. Almost busted in Laredo, but for reasons that I'd rather not disclose. But if you're staying in a motel there and leave, just don't leave nothing in your clothes.

ground. And after taking several readings, I'm surprised to find my mind still fairly sound. I guess Nashville was the roughest, but I know I've said the same about them all.

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1: My name is Kat Clyde, and I'm here in Nashville, Tennessee. 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

8 o'clock, Delilah was meeting me there. Well, I thought I'd have three or four just to loosen up, 'cause we were really gonna swing tonight. 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Well, at 9:35 I thought, man alive, what could be a holding her up? 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
1: Well, I'm sitting in this beer joint down in Houston, Texas. I was drinking Colorado Kool-Aid and talking to some Mexicans. And we was, what's that you say? What's Colorado Kool-Aid? Well, it's a can of Coors brewed from a mountain stream. It'll set your head on fire and make your kidneys scream. Oh, it sure is fine. Yeah, we was having ourselves one of them real good times. But you know every beer joint that you've ever been in, some big mean drunk who just ain't got no friend. Sure enough, he wants to fight. Yeah, he's gonna whip everything in sight. Well, he took him a big cold swallow of beer and he walked over and spit in my Mexican friend's ear. Sure enough, that made my buddy real mad. That's something like he ain't never had. Well, sir, he pulled out a big long switchblade knife. Quick as a whistle, he began to slice. And that big mean drunk stood back, his face full of tears, looking down at the floor, one of his ears. He cut that thing off even with a sideburn. You might say the little Mexican fella, he just didn't give a darn. But he was a gentleman about it. Bent over and with a halfway grin, picked it up and handed it back to him. He said, "Now, big man, you get the urge to spit a little beer, just open up your hand there and spit it in your own ear. Won't be no trouble that way." That's what I heard him say. Then I said, "Barmaid, set us up around that Colorado Kool-Aid. While you're up there, bring this big fella here a box of Band-Aids. Now let me tell you, if you're ever riding down in South Texas and decide to stop and drink some Colorado Kool-Aid, maybe talk to some Mexicans, and you get the urge to get a little tough, better make damn sure you got your knife-proof earmuffs. Hey, ain't that right, big man?" I said, "Ain't that right, big man?" "Ah, hell, he can't hear. Not on this side, anyway. He ain't got no ear. Hey, barmaid, bring us all a big tall glass of that Colorado Kool-Aid. How about it?" "How you doing, big man? Still got your ear there in your head?

boy that came here from Texas just to play you my music, that's all. My long shaggy hair and the clothes that I wear ain't fit for no big fancy ball.

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It's all good.

And I'll say, now, honey, you better not do that. She said, why? I'd say, well, you just better not do that. And she'll say, why? And I'll say, oh, well...

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1: 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It's 10 a.m. and it's time for Breakfast with the Beatles.

0: Cameras, take one!
1: I don't know. Where's the best way out of the way?
2: Over here, I think. With Maureen.
1: The drunkard. Just sit here. Yeah, I'll get through there.
2: Terry.
3: Thank you.

0: Well, thank you very much. It looks like Ted Dexter has scored another.
1: We've had a request from Martin and Luther. We don't need any more.
0: It's all right. Hello? Hello?
2: Glenn, any more voice on the Fenders? What?
3: Get back!
2: Yeah, we'll cut.
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2: Dudley, this is totally authentic.
3: This is Canada, Nell. Things are real up here.

0: We can beat it.
1: The Challenge of the Yukon. Underdog King, swiftest and strongest of Eskimo lead dogs, blazes the trail through storm and snow for Sergeant Preston as he meets the Challenge of the Yukon. Sergeant Preston is typical of the small band of Northwest Mounted Police who preserved law and order in the new Northwest Country, where the greed for wealth and power led to frequent violence and bloodshed. But in spite of the odds against them, Sergeant Preston and his Wonder Dog King met that challenge, and justice ruled triumphant. Sergeant Preston and the Great Dog King traveled the snow-covered trail to Melville, the lean, powerfully built Malamute racing far ahead of his master's dog team. As he stood on the runners of his sled, the Mountie saw King pause in his tracks to nuzzle the snow, then wait, motionlessly.
2: Oh, you Malamute!
3: Oh! Well, what is it, Malamute? Well, looks like this man took a bad beating. Wait till I see you. I never saw him before. Young chap, barely breathing. There's a bullet wound and a nasty cut on his forehead. Yeah, we'll have to get him into town and fast. Whoever threw him off the trail left him for dead. It looks like he's not far from it either.
1: Even as the scarlet-coated policeman carried the unconscious man to his sled, two men were on the trail from Melville to a trading post north of the settlement. One of them sat in the sled, while the other rode the runners, his cold, narrow eyes on the dogs ahead of him as he spoke.
4: You got it all ready so you can say whatever's needed?
2: Yeah, sure. That young punk did enough talking on the boat to cover everything. I know his life story backwards and forwards. From what he said about the old man, the old fellow ought to be up in years now. It won't be hard to pull the wool over his eyes.
4: Well, just be sure you answer to the name of Lance Peters from now on. First couple of times, it might seem obvious, so be careful. And remember, we're in this together. As soon as the old gent lets you know where this strike of his is located, you get rid of him. From there on, it'll be ours.
2: It's white of you to let me handle the toughest part of this job.
4: What are you complaining about? I got the kid out of the way, didn't I? You look more like him than I do. Now, I'll leave you off the trading post. From there, you're on your own. You know where to find me.
2: Don't worry, pal. You'll hear from me.
1: At a small trading post that was the meeting place for trappers and prospectors for miles around, a group of men sat around an old iron stove that glowed cherry red. The expressions on their faces were of amusement, disgust, and interest as they listened to an old-timer whose merry blue eyes turned serious as he spoke.
5: Yes, sir. I've lived through all kinds of weather. One year here, it was so cold, I fired my rifle and the bullet froze before it could leave it.
6: You're the limit, Mac.
5: You mean you don't believe me?
6: Believe you? Your stories is all alike, except that one stands higher than the other. Say, what about that nephew of yours you say is coming up here to work the gold mine you say you found?
7: Yeah, what about that? If you sure enough found one, seems like you could let your old friends in on where it is.
5: Well, Shucks, I've already showed you a chunk of gold I got out of the ground. And when he gets here, we're working it together. And I ain't telling nobody but him where it is, neither. We're going to be two of the richest men on earth. Yep, he's all the folks I got now.
6: Yeah, it's a fine thing, when he couldn't even tell us what he looked like. See, I wouldn't put it past you to get somebody up here to pretend he's your nephew, just to make the story good. Oh, why don't you say you ain't found nothing?
5: Well, consign your ornery hides. I already told you I ain't seen the boy since he was knee-high to a beaver. How could I tell you what he looks like? Now that his mother's dead, he's going to live here with me.
7: Me? I'll believe it when I see him.
5: Yeah, you two are suspicious sons of guns. Always doubting a man. But you'll live to eat your words, and by golly, I'm going to make certain you do. Now, I guess I'll get back to the cabin. But remember what I said. You'll learn not to doubt McGregor.
1: Next day at the trading post, Sergeant Preston measured the expression on McGregor's face, which seemed, for the first time since the Monty had known the old storyteller, to sag tiredly.
7: You were going to be stopping here long, Sergeant?
3: No, I'm afraid not.
7: Well, we're mighty glad to see you anyway.
5: By the way, Mac, when are we going to see that nephew of yours?
7: Yes, what about that, Mac?
5: I don't know why you fellas are so danged impatient. He ain't your nephew. Takes a long time to come up from the States.
7: Say, there was a young fella in here yesterday late, asking the way to your cabin.
5: Yeah?
7: Didn't say who he was, though.
5: Well, I guess I'll be going. I got a lot to do.
7: Well, what's your hurry? No stories today?
5: Huh?
7: Stories. You know, them whoppers you're always telling. Never knowed you'd let a day go by before without adding to that score that you're going to have to settle up when you get to the other side of the Great Divide.
5: There you go again. Never taking a man serious.
3: Oh, just a minute, Mac. I'll go with you.
5: Oh, all right, Sergeant. So long, boys.
7: Bye, Mac.
3: Come on, King, old boy. Goodbye, Sam.
7: Right back again, Sergeant.
3: I'll do that.
5: You plan to come out to the cabin, Sergeant?
3: Well, I might stop by later in the afternoon, Mac. I expect to be up near the rapids.
5: Uh-huh.
3: When are you going to start working that strike I hear you located?
5: Yes. Oh, consign it, Sergeant. I guess a man has got to talk to somebody, and if you don't mind listening to me, I'd like
3: to... Well, I don't mind, Mac. You know that.
5: Well, the truth of the matter is, Sergeant, my nephew is here.
3: Well, that's fine.
5: Yeah, sure it is. Only when a man ain't seen his nephew for as long as I ain't seen mine, he shouldn't spend so much time windjamming about it. I mean, I've set quite a store by the boy, seeing as how I don't have a son of my own. He ain't just what I expected Sarah's son to be like.
3: It'll take you a while to get used to having a nephew around, Mac.
5: Sure, that's what I mean. Not that I don't want any of them friends of mine at the post to know it, you understand, Sergeant. It's just that I want to kind of get used to the boy myself first.
3: Well, don't worry. You can trust me not to mention him. And now that he's here, you'll spend most of your time prospecting, won't you?
5: Well, I aim to show him the location this afternoon.
3: Well, then we may see you later. Get the dogs up, King.
5: Yeah, might as well travel, I guess.

0: Sergeant Preston was silent as his team pulled along the snow-covered trail. He thought of McGregor's nephew and the old man's dispirited attitude. But the unconscious young man he'd found along the trail still concerned the Mountie, and he turned toward the village of a neighboring Indian tribe where he planned to question the chief. However, his courage shed no light on the mysterious traveler who'd been left without identification. It was late afternoon when he turned his team toward McGregor's cabin, following the trail beside Blackstone Creek. Meanwhile, several miles up the creek, where a ledge jutted over a stretch of treacherous rapids, McGregor stood talking to the man who masqueraded as his nephew.
1: Trail over here, lads. And there's more gold in this here ground than you and me has ever seen before.
2: Sure is a lucky break for me.
1: Yeah, and it's all ours.
2: Wait a minute, old-timer. Not ours, it's mine.
1: What you say?
2: I said it's mine. All mine.
1: Lance, that gun. Have you lost your senses?
2: The name isn't Lance, Grandpa. It's George Thompson. But that ain't going to make any difference to you.
1: Then you're not with
2: me. Nah, I'm not your nephew. I came up here on the steamer City of Seattle with your real nephew. He told me all about you and the strike of yours. Too bad for him that he couldn't keep his mouth shut.
1: But Lance, where's Lance?
2: Dead, somewhere on the trail from Seahorse to Melville. There won't be anybody who'll ever know who he was because I took his papers and identification.
1: You killed him.
2: That's right, old-timer, and you're going to get a dose of the same medicine.
1: Well, you wouldn't dare.
2: I wouldn't dare pull a murder, but this ain't going to look like a murder. Stalk you with the butt of this revolver and toss you over the rapids.
1: I can't stop you. You've already committed one murder, but you won't get away with this. You... Wait. No.
0: Sergeant Preston's dog team rounded a curve in the trail just in time to see the man push McGregor into the rushing waters. In the space of a minute, the Monty had the imposter covered with his gun, but he looked helplessly toward the water where Mac was caught in the current. The iciness of the water had revived the old man. Though weighted by his Mackinaw, he was powerless. The spray from the rapids rose slightly beyond him. It was a mad swirl of water, a horrible death trap. Sergeant Preston looked from his prisoner to the ledge, where King was poised for an instant.
3: You don't have a thing on me, Mally.
4: Hanging's the penalty for murder in this country.
3: Yeah? What are you going to do about the old man? You could throw him a rope and save him.
0: The policeman knew the man in front of him was weighing the chances of escape. It was then King hit the icy water. He was caught in the current, but he fought it, struggling to reach the man who was frantically trying to keep afloat. King swam toward him, the water chopping, pulling, tearing against his body. But the powerful muscles surged through it, turning him to the middle of the water that seemed possessed of a demon. The great Malamute felt the impact as McGregor was helplessly thrown against him. Weakly, the man flung both arms about the great dog's neck. Then King turned and drained every ounce of his strength to pull his burden to safety.
3: Good boy, King. Come on now. Here, boy. Here. Yep.
5: I got him.
0: It was a panting but triumphant dog who lay 5 minutes later at his master's feet, while McGregor huddled shivering in blankets. George Thompson turned cold eyes to the dog and to the man he'd attempted to murder. Late the next day, Sergeant Preston and the great dog King were at McGregor's cabin, where the men from the trading post sat around a bunk where Lance Peters rested against pillows. A broad grin was on his bandaged face as they watched his uncle sip a steaming cup of tea.
1: Yes, sir. By golly, after that cold swim I had yesterday, I can't drink enough hot tea.
6: Swim, he calls it, Sergeant. I'm thinking it was that dog of yours that had to swim.
1: And you should have seen him swimming, too. Only a Hercules could have made out in that current, I can tell you. Hercules, a king, I guess.
7: Yes, he did a grand job. Both you and Lance are safe, Mac.
1: Yeah, and both of us owing our safety to you.
7: Well, after you told me what Thompson had said before he threw you into the creek, I knew immediately who Lance was.
5: Yes, it's too bad I wasn't conscious to tell you. I could have saved you a lot of trouble, Sergeant.
7: You took a pretty bad beating.
1: Well, beat up or not, he sure looks better to me than that shifty-eyed crook that was posing at him. Oh, I'm telling you, my boy, when I saw him, I was mighty disappointed in what I thought was my nephew.
5: You got the fellow who was working with Thompson, too, didn't you, Sergeant?
7: Yes, they're both behind bars.
1: Yes, and I'll bet if I told this story to the bunch of you, none of you would have believed it, would you?
6: Well, now, Mac, I wouldn't say that.
1: But... Oh, no, you wouldn't. Well, you would if you hadn't have got it word for word from the sergeant himself. Maybe from now on you won't be so ready to doubt me.
6: You have told some things that was pretty hard to believe, Mac. Not that we didn't believe, you understand, but, well, it looks like this is on the level, and you've got a mighty fine nephew.
7: Yes, sir.
1: You see, I told you I'd make you eat your words. Oh.
7: What's wrong, Mac?
1: Oh, I was just thinking, Sergeant. If it wasn't for King here, I wouldn't be able to... I guess maybe I shouldn't do so much talking, huh?
7: Yes, fellow. Everything here is going to be all right.

0: 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Bob Height speaking. 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

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Barry Adamson, Saturn in the Summertime. You are tuned into CGHC 92.5 FM. It's 20 after 3. Just sitting down for mixed nuts. We have a few other nuts coming, but we're a bit late today because we had a huge garage sale. Oh, my God. It was so good. P.S. There is a large free pile of cool stuff on the corner of 7th and Alexander. If you're driving around, swing by and pick up some cool stuff. Yeah, like I said, there's a couple more people coming, but I thought I'd come on and say hi. Don't leave yet. We are still here. We're here till 5. And yeah, in the meantime, while we wait for the nuts, let's play Flash in the Pan, Waiting for a Train.

Oh, yeah. Cool one there from Flash in the Pan. Those guys are from Australia. I think that's early 80s. I didn't look it up, but like 82 or 4 or something. That was Waiting for a Train. My name is Aki, and I'm here for Mixed Nuts, waiting for the other ones to arrive. And then we're going to be silly until 5 on the radio here on 92.5 FM, The Juice. It is an amazing day. I hope you got out there and checked out the garage sales. There were a lot going on. There was like the Riverdale community one. There was a couple others. I think the Humane Society had a sale. And so did we. That's why we were late today. Garage sale blowout season is here. And it's so cool throwing a garage sale and also going to them too. It's just like so cool to see people around and all their stuff too, and you never know what you might need. That's the cool thing. And man, what a great day for it. The sun feels good, vibes are high. Okay, I'm gonna play a fave song of mine. Simple Minds came up on the list here, and I gotta play it. Here is Glittering Prize, and you could find your own Glittering Prize by going to garage sales.

0: I don't think that song will ever get old. That was Glittering Prize. Oh my God, I love it. 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And in the fashion of garage sales, there are many glittering prizes to be found when you get out there and check out the sales. And just as I turned the mic on, Bria sat down. She is here. Woo, woo, woo.
1: I'm ready.
0: Ready. All right.
1: Sale debrief.
0: Sale debrief. Okay. We had a huge garage sale.
1: Third annual.
0: Garage sale blowout just happened.
1: Frenzy on 7th.
0: Frenzy on 7th. If you missed it, so sorry.
1: But guess what? Annual means it will happen again.
0: Yep. Maybe at the end of the season.
1: We're going to do it end of the season. The board members have spoken.
0: Yeah, August. Mark your calendars for
1: New
0: a date purge. That we don't know yet.
1: Get rid of some of that old oath.
0: Yeah.
1: Such an awesome variety.
0: Oh, yeah. Right?
1: Different sizes, different styles.
0: Yeah.
1: And different, like...
0: Oh, man.
1: It was super, super old.
0: I'm still, like, decompressing from that blowout.
1: Wow.
0: That was, like... It's good. And hey, if you're driving around out there, swing by 7th and Alexander. There is a free pile.
1: Free pile. And it's
0: big free pile.
1: Yeah, big free pile. And not just clothes. There's like house kitchenware. Yeah. There's very lot of random stuff. There's a chair.
0: Oh, yeah. Yeah. Good stuff. Man, that was fun.
1: So fun. I think this is the earliest we've done it.
0: Yes. 9 a.m. start. Oh, like in the year. Yeah, yeah, yeah.
1: Earliest in the year and earliest start. We did 9 a.m. and I think we'll do that again. But I was like... That was hard for me.
0: I know.
1: Holy Mow.
0: Yeah, that was an early start for me too. You have to like get up and get ready way before 9 to do
1: it. Way before 9 because it takes you an hour at least to set up. So yeah, next time I will, alarm is at 6:30.
0: Yeah, we were 7 a.m. this morning.
1: That's how we like.
0: And then next thing you know, it's already starting. And then next thing you know, it's 1 o'clock.
1: No matter if you say no early birds, the early bird does get the worm and they come.
0: I know there's a couple early birds. It's like,
1: give us 10 minutes. Back around. They're still putting out stuff. I'm like, oh, yeah.
0: Oh, yeah. We had some repeat customers throughout the day.
1: I was saying, this is one of my favorite things that over the years, just like seeing the people who come back to double dip.
0: Oh, yeah.
1: Shout out to you guys.
0: Yeah, double dippers.
1: There's more goodness to grab.
0: Oh, yeah. Well, you just scrape the surface, right?
1: Yeah, we had a winner for, not that it was a competition at all, but I'm just like, after seeing that, I was like, wow, that was the best fashion show.
0: Fashion show. Yep.
1: When somebody puts on the thing they're interested in and then they do a little strut and you're just like, applause. That was, and then they're like, okay, I have to buy it now.
0: I know. Yeah, because it looks so good.
1: It looks so good.
0: There's such a good feeling when you like have this thing, you're like, oh, it's not quite for me. And then somebody else puts it on and it looks so good on them. And it's like, oh, it's such a good feeling.
1: And I think with our multi-vendor style, like stuff gets exchanged every year. Like,
0: oh, yeah.
1: People are buying from each other.
0: Yep, totally.
1: Yeah. I found some very good finds today.
0: Yep.
1: I found the coat of all time.
0: Oh, you did. That's...
1: Shout out to Suzanne. Oh. Brand new tags on.
0: What would you call that art style? Like
1: I don't know. Is it like... Picasso-esque, but like modern.
0: Yeah.
1: Kind of a bit more like, it has a little bit of like, not pop art, but like kind of like the colors. I don't know.
0: It's like kind of 90s Picasso-esque or something. Like it's colorful.
1: Long, colorful.
0: You got the lips on the one side and the eyeballs.
1: When you button it up, like the face lines up.
0: Wow. Like, where do you even find that if not at a garage sale?
1: I would have never...
0: Yeah,
1: that's
0: like
1: something you seek out. I don't know. How did she even get it? She said it was sitting for 6 months. It still had tags on it. And
0: amazing.
1: Yeah,
0: you're not going to like search for that thing online. Like, you're not going to be like.
1: No.
0: No, it's
1: that's
0: just
1: like something that comes up on your feed and you're like, okay, what have I curated?
0: Yeah. And no Temu involved in the purchase.
1: Oh, some great vibes, some great swaps, some great...
0: Yep, good swaps.
1: Traded some earrings for a fruit stand.
0: Oh, yeah. Yeah, like one of the banana stand things?
1: It was like a grate, two different size kind of grates. Almost like a, what do you call it when you cool your cakes? A cooling rack. But like,
0: yeah, like a mesh thing.
1: Yeah, a mesh, kind of mesh, but metal.
0: Yeah, like a hanging basket?
1: Yes, kind of, but not hanging. It's a basket, two-tiered basket. Metal, and Grace is like, I'm gonna use this for my soaps because they have to like air out and dry. I'm like, that's cool. I like hearing what other people are gonna do with their stuff,
0: right?
1: Or like knowing that it's gonna go get loved and rock out, and very awesome.
0: Such a good vibe. I love garage sale culture in Whitehorse.
1: It is awesome. It's like, and we had no idea that it was the big Riverdale extravaganza today. So
0: yeah,
1: but I mean, did they have a booming speaker and sweet music?
0: We had the big speaker pumping on the corner,
1: but like the best too.
0: The best tunes.
1: We were jamming. Oh, and yeah. Every time the sun came to shine, Suzanne had this horn, like this big, like a, what do you even call that? Kind of horn?
0: I don't like a, it's like a Ricola.
1: Yeah, it's like a Ricola, like, but a plastic, but it actually boomed. And 10:23 when the first sunshine shone. And she's like, I'm doing it every time. She's like, that cloud's going to leave. I got to bust out the horn again. And we're like, yeah. People like who were just kind of arriving to the sale, they're like,
0: Where am I?
1: What are you guys cheering for? We're like, the sun. Yeah. And they're like, nice. Like, nobody was like, weird. They were like,
0: oh, yeah. Such a cool mix of people.
1: It was kind
0: of
1: windy.
0: Yeah, it was a little windy. It was like when the cloud came over. It's still a bit. You need a coat or something.
1: You need a coat. I'm so glad I found that coat. And we did 1 year and it kind of rained.
0: Yeah.
1: That kind of
0: bring out the tarps.
1: Tarps are all over. Yeah. Go under the tarp. You're in under the canoe when it flipped and look at it through clothes.
0: Yeah, right. Yeah, I know. Go under the tarp and look at stuff. Holy.
1: Yeah.
0: Man. But yeah, the weather was perfect. We only had one rack blow over.
1: Well, to be fair, my first rack, it blew over probably like, I think the fourth time, the quad time I gave up. And it's now in the free pile. It is good if you're not in the wind.
0: Yeah,
1: if you need
0: an indoor only clothing rack, hit up the free pile.
1: I was using it to hold merch, like we bring it around to shows because it easily comes apart. So I recommend it for that, but like not heavy duty. It's not like sturdy, but it holds stuff up, just not in the wind.
0: Can't even handle one gust.
1: Not in the wind.
0: No. Holy man, that's fun. Yeah.
1: I have a request because
0: on the
1: feeling of thrifting and stuff, I want to hear Macklemore sing.
0: Macklemore. Oh yeah, the thrift store.
1: Yeah,
0: oh my god.
1: I hear that. I haven't heard it in so long.
0: I haven't either.
1: Shit, it went 99 cents.
0: 99 cents, yeah. There's no more pennies, but
1: there was, I guess, like a study done or like our statistics show, like if your pricing like is even that 1 cent down, there people are more likely to buy.
0: Still, even in today's world?
1: I don't know. Maybe that might be a few years outdated, but it was at one point.
0: Yep.
1: Like if you seen something that was $1.99 over like $2, you would buy it.
0: Yeah. $1.99.99. Like more numbers equals less.
1: Oh my God.
0: So weird. All right, Macklemore, it's been a while.
1: Yes, okay, here we go.
0: Throwback.
2: Hey, Macklemore, can we go thrift shopping?
3: What?

0: I wear my granddad's clothes. We look incredible.
1: That was awesome.
2: Man, I haven't heard that in a long time.
1: Yeah, me too.
2: This is effing awesome. yeah, and you could have the same feeling if you go to garage sales and finding cool things.
1: It could be you.
2: Could be you. It could be you writing the next thrift store hit.
1: Yeah.
2: you are listening to CJUC 92.5 FM. We got Bri and Aki in the studio.
1: It's been a minute.
2: You haven't been here in a while.
1: I've gone in like 2 weeks, and I'm like, has it been three? I don't know. It was for sure two.
2: Yep.
1: There was wrestling.
2: Oh my god, wrestling.
1: Which was amazing.
2: You're still coming down from the wrestling.
1: Whoa. Yeah, never experienced that before.
2: I don't think a lot of White Horse has.
1: Wow.
2: Or like anyone. Yeah. Right. When do you just go to wrestling?
1: It was fun to see everybody dressed up. I dressed up. I was like,
2: yeah,
1: happy to not be alone. Everybody was in it. And then was that? That was not last weekend. What was last
2: weekend? Weekend before.
1: Something was last weekend when I was not here. But
2: can't keep track of all the Saturdays. Can't keep track.
1: Life happens. And
2: it's a life of Saturdays, right?
1: Saturdays. Oh, but yeah. They're so good. And they're good in here. Here's like right now, it's a great temperature.
2: Yep.
1: Because it was chilly and windy for us all day, but the sun kept popping. And if you got to get some of that, I'm happy for you.
2: Oh, the sun was good when it came out. Holy man.
1: Horns are blowing.
2: Horns are blowing. Sun's a blazing.
1: If you have a thrift store find that you can describe or show us a picture of, please pop it in the chat at cjucfm.com/chat. I would love to see it. Maybe I'll throw in, I'm going to throw in a picture right now of a find that I got for Mr. Hegstead. And it is like this creepy yet very adorable doll. And the teeth feel crazy. Oh, yeah. They feel real and they look kind of real.
2: Porcelain.
1: I'm
2: going to
1: post
2: teeth.
1: In the chat right now. That is making noise. We're gonna open. Yeah, we got drafts.
2: The windows are cranked here in the studio because it was 30 degrees when I walked in, so I had to get some airflow in here before you guys showed up.
1: Yeah, that is fair.
2: It was really, really hot. So
1: yeah, and echoing Uncle Brenda, Streisand and Bee Gees in the sun.
2: Yep,
1: it was a time.
2: Yeah. We got requests.
1: We got a request.
2: We have a silent member in the studio. Okay, we're gonna put a song
1: what
2: on.
1: Is the request?
2: Oh yeah.
1: Ooh, what is it called?
2: Pino D'Angio.
1: Ooh. There was some good tunes blasted.
2: Oh man, there was we blasted Yacht Rock at the sale, which was great for the sun. One sec here.
1: Do you know which one?
2: Setting it up.
1: Yeah, chew on if you can think of like one of the best things you found,
2: yeah,
1: in, or like one of the best stores you've been to. Like, which place was that? I love thrifting when I go to other places traveling. Like, Iceland had some really awesome stuff.
2: I bet, yeah.
1: And Germany had some good stuff too. And so I'm excited to go check out the Montreal scene when I go next week.
2: Oh my god, that's like fashion mecca.
1: I'm excited that, and I'm going to Sweden. I think that'll be weird stuff, and I think
2: seems I don't like know it's much up your alley.
1: I think like it'll be up my alley. It might be bright. I'm into that.
2: I mean, Montreal is like a huge fashion center. Like I'm on excited. Old labels, you see like New York, Paris, Montreal.
1: Wow. Right?
2: Like, oh yeah, Montreal's way up there on the.
1: Did you find it
2: on the list? Okay, we got this. We got the song.
1: We got it. Okay, is this? Oh, not.
2: Oh,
1: not
2: that's
1: it.
2: Not it.
1: Oh.
2: It's just live radio, guys.
1: We
2: We're just
1: we got it.
2: All right, here we go. We'll be right back.

0: Oh my God, the biggest slap bass ending. That was a 6.5 minute song. Thanks for bearing with us. We are back. Mixed Nuts in our last hour.
1: Last hour, 4 o'clock hour.
0: It was a short one, but
1: it's a short one. We're just like winding our hair fresh out of the freestyle. It's not freestyle frenzy. That's our
0: frenzy on
1: 7th.
0: Yeah, annual garage sale. Yeah, we're gonna have another sale at the end of the summer, probably in early August. So,
1: and there will be more there's a few who've been through from the start that they've come the last 3 years, and they know, like, new stuff gets added there. There's a few that you're like, oh, I maybe seen that, but
0: nope,
1: it's always
0: always fresh,
1: always coming in with the new finds. So I'm gonna pose the question to my friends. What do you have, like a thrift memory that, like, first comes to your mind that was amazing, that was just like found a really good item, or just like found a really cool place?
0: Pop in the chat, cjucfm.com/chat. Let us know some of your favorite finds.
1: What was yours?
0: In the wild. Oh my God. I mean, I've been thrifting my whole life. Yeah. So,
1: think of first two or three that come to your mind that were just like the place and what the item was.
0: Oh man, that's a big question.
1: Doesn't
0: Holy
1: have to
0: crap.
1: Be favorite. Just like think of, like, right now it pops into mind, because it'd be impossible to choose, because
0: so my life is thrifting. last week at the Raven Recycling Thrift Store, which is awesome, I got this really cool, like, 60s beaded dress that's amazing. Black wool.
1: 60s.
0: Yeah, black wool. It's like a mini black wool dress with, like, white beading. It's really intricate beading around, like, the edges. Mm. And that was a good find, of recent memory.
1: That's everything for a dollar?
0: I paid 10 for the dress.
1: Okay.
0: But that was way worth it.
1: So, like, the dollar store when it's like,
0: oh yeah,
1: dollar store, but then you're like looking at these prices, like,
0: not a dollar.
1: This is several dollar store.
0: Dollar store and more of $1. More than $1.
1: Oh yeah.
0: Oh man. Yeah. What about you? We found some cool stuff today.
1: Oh, today's up there for me. The coat and the hat. The earrings. I instantly put everything on.
0: Yeah, I know. Yeah,
1: and I was cold, and it was perfect, and it, like, worked with what I was wearing. I was just like, right. Well, that's amazing.
0: The best thing is when you're thrifting and you find something that works with what you're already wearing.
1: Oh, I love that.
0: Right?
1: Yeah.
0: Oh.
1: Going in, I usually go prepared when I go thrifting, like wearing stuff that it's easy to try stuff on over.
0: Right.
1: And then when you've made mistakes and you didn't do that, and you're just like, it's like such a hassle to try something on.
0: I noticed today the people that came to the sale were wearing, like, tight fitting clothes.
1: They were.
0: Yeah, like leggings and tank tops. Because they're ready. I'm like, wow, that's way to go.
1: Way to go. I think one of my favorites was, it was Value Village in Airdrie.
0: Mm.
1: So outside of Calgary. And I was like gonna get on this plane. I'm like, if I'm remembering correctly, I think I missed that flight.
0: Oh.
1: Or it was delayed and I was supposed to go. And then it's like, oh, your flight's delayed, because I was going to miss it. We were, like, trying to get there, but I had to go back. It was seniors discount day. Uh-oh. And my grandma was with me, and I, like, took my grandma and I got my discount. And I, like, had this huge haul, and I seen this coat, and I was like, I have too much stuff. My bag's overweight. Like, how can I take this coat? And it was also warm. It wasn't, like, cold, but it was this amazing, like, suede / faux fur coat. And I left, and I went and tried the stuff on, and I was like, gonna go return and, like, exchange some stuff. So, like, I had enough time, thought I did. But then when I went back, and I just, like, got enthralled again. And then my cousin's like, I had to try on that fur coat. And he's like, you have to get it. You have to get it. And I put it on. I was like, how is it? I wore it all the way back, and it was so hot. It was, like, really, it's like middle of summer. It's big fur coat, because it couldn't fit in my bag. And I'm like, that memory sticks with me, because I'm like, oh yeah, almost missed the flight. Flight got delayed. Didn't miss the flight. I have a new fur coat. And thanks to my cousin, who's like, he hates being the guy holding the shopping cart, but he was like, you have to get that.
0: You need that.
1: Yeah.
0: I scored a fur coat, I think, 2 summers ago up in Copper Ridge. No, was it Copper Ridge? Yeah, I don't know. No, it was Riverdale. It's a Murdoch's Gem Shop original fur coat.
1: Whoa.
0: it's probably from the 80s or something, but it's sweet. And it was middle of summer, same thing. It was like 25 degrees out. It was hot. I'm wearing like mini shorts and like a tank top. So like putting this jacket on, I'm just like, I don't know. Like, yeah, am I going to wear it? I don't know. But like, Eric's like, you need to get it. I'm like, okay. So come winter, you know, I'm wearing like 3 sweaters and like 2 scarves. It fit perfectly. I'm like, oh, it's kind of big. You know, I'm like, I don't know. When you're bundled, it's one of the best. Listen, one of the best.
1: When your friends are like people, sometimes people you don't even know, they're like, you have to get that. Yeah, that exactly. Looks good on you. Listen Validation. To those people. Listen.
0: Yeah, the cool thing about the sale today was that there were so many other people to like have feedback from. Yeah. Like, and people try something on and it's like, oh yeah, that looks great. And mm-hmm. It's kind of like.
1: Or people, somebody would try something on and they'd be like, I think this will fit this so-and-so better.
0: Yeah, yeah, yeah. So you need to try this on. Yeah,
1: totally. I love that.
0: It's community.
1: Community.
0: Community.
1: And this is community radio.
0: That's right.
1: And wow, it's so, so good. I want to do it again and again and again, and I shall.
0: Yeah, it's a good feeling. Like, yes, getting rid of stuff, but also like seeing it go to people that really love the thing.
1: Oh yeah,
0: it's cool. It's not just like getting rid of it and like, you know, the free store or something, which I don't get me wrong, I love that. Yeah. But you know, seeing someone's eyes light up and like, experience. Oh, look at this cool thing. It feels so good. So.
1: Yeah, there's like a little bit of like a camaraderie built, like Eric's hat that he sold, and he's like, that was from the cowboy hat store across the way in 2000. He knew the year exactly.
0: 2002. Everything's got a story.
1: I love it.
0: And like, you know, I got rid of some stuff today that I've had since I was like 15, like a teenager, right? Like scarves and stuff that I've just had, and then
1: you're like bring up a memory. You're like,
0: I'm like, I remember wearing that when I was, you know, 18 or something, and yeah, it's just cool to see. See it go, you know. Okay, let's put on a song here for a sec. What do we want to do? Let's pick a short one. CVC, Sophie. We'll be right back.
2: When am I doing it? Yeah. Why are you making me do it? I don't want to do it.
3: What do we want to do? Sorry.

0: All right, that was CVC with Sophie here on 92.5 FM, The Juice. Thank you so much for listening to Mixed Nuts. We're here for the next 50 minutes till 5. Just hanging out. We're having a good time on the radio.
1: Having a good time.
0: We love it.
1: Yeah, went to the show at Lefty's last night. Very good. Two out-of-town bands. Like, I don't know my metal genres too good, but like maybe doom kind of metal, kind of the last band kind of like swayed into like the rock kind of realm, but like hard
0: heavy rock
1: realm. Yeah, like heavy rock. And like at the very end, they played a song that was very like, it was like hillbilly metal.
0: Whoa.
1: We had some people were doing clinking arms, swinging around. I suck at that. I was like stepping off. Yeah. I was like, I got to stop. Tomorrow night, Gold Rush Saloon, connected to the Best Western Hotel on Main Street. They have started back up music on Sundays.
0: Yes, finally.
1: Run by the wonderful Ed McLean. And I'm going to be doing it tomorrow with him. So playing music tomorrow. Come check it out. Chill vibes. I played there once before when they were doing music. So it's been a while.
0: I'm glad to see music back there.
1: Like, yeah.
0: I've played quite a bit there over the years before the stage loss there. And it was always such a good venue for.
1: Yeah, I like it in there. I remember doing music in Whiskey Jacks. Not quite. It was very different.
0: It's a different vibe.
1: You know, there's sports TVs around. I mean, there still is at the Gold Rush, but it just like it's a different vibe.
0: Yep.
1: A little brighter, a little.
0: Is the stage going to be in the same corner as the old one was?
1: I don't know. I did not go last week. Alex Johnson played too. And I wasn't there. So it's going to be walking into the unknown.
0: Ooh, surprises.
1: Yeah.
0: I'm so glad music's back there. Yes. So cool.
1: Yeah.
0: It's great.
1: Perfect time. It's tourist season.
0: Oh, yeah. Totally.
1: People are in and around. I'm seeing different license plates around town.
0: Right?
1: I'm always checking the license plates.
0: Yep. Yeah, I've run into a few people already, like just, you know, coming to or from Alaska.
1: Yeah,
0: like,
1: I always say, oh, yeah, you from here? Yeah,
0: No.
1: I feel like we're pretty like welcoming, like a friendly most times to tourists coming in. Like,
0: yeah, totally.
1: I've heard a couple like say that, like, oh, wow, I've had such a great time here. Everybody's so nice.
0: Yeah, even at the garage sale today, there were some new folks that
1: out of towners
0: or just like just landed or something.
1: There
0: some
1: was
0: new,
1: yeah, visiting
0: new to towns
1: family.
0: Yep, there was like, visiting family that showed up. That was cool. A couple moms
1: like,
0: and dads.
1: You're doing
0: you know?
1: It right. You've come to
0: came to the best spot. Just
1: you came
0: saying
1: to the best spot. Yeah.
0: If you missed a sale, you can go to the corner of 7th and Alexander. There is a free pile. Check it out. The free pile.
1: Take the stuff.
0: There's some good stuff.
1: See something
0: still
1: that you somebody else might like. Take it for them.
0: Yeah. Gift giving season can be any time.
1: Anytime. We don't need holidays.
0: You don't need a holiday to give to think of somebody.
1: That's right.
0: Okay. Let's do a little short guy again here. Let's do Blue System Voodoo Nights.

0: Oh yeah, Michael Creed 2, Mikado. Big vibes. It's 4:20.
1: 4:20.
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1: Spark movie.
0: The Kingdom. Juice. Spark it up. Yeah, we're just having fun here. Mixed Nuts is back every Saturday from 2 to 5. And yeah, we got...
1: It feels nice to be nutty again. I was missing
0: Gotta be
1: nuts.
0: Nutty. I know. You haven't been here in a while.
1: I know. Stop it right now.
0: Yeah. Now it's just you and I.
1: I wonder what time it'll be when I go overseas and call in. I'll try that.
0: Are you going to call in from Sweden?
1: Yeah.
0: Oh, my God.
1: I wonder
0: God.
1: What time of day it'll be.
0: I think it's like 9 hours different. Like,
1: yeah.
0: So it's like midnight there, I think. Something like that. You know, midnight call.
1: Yeah. Oh, yeah.
0: That'd be cool.
1: That will be cool. I will do that.
0: Don't use long distance.
1: Yeah,
0: so
1: I was
0: going to
1: be like, oh, I'm going to do it.
0: FaceTime,
1: that's the way.
0: Or like the iPhone Wi-Fi calling.
1: Yeah, that's what that's
0: or WhatsApp
1: what's
0: or whatever.
1: Be done.
0: Yeah,
1: I have WhatsApp, but I have had trouble with getting the phone calls to work.
0: Oh,
1: like depending on I don't know. There's always, and then when you try to sign up for like the apps that like the scooter apps that you can rent, and park anywhere or the bikes, I have found sometimes they want a local number.
0: Oh.
1: But the WhatsApp is like to your other number. Anyways, I've had trouble with that. And then I've been like, free online, get me a number from oh my God, I've gone through hoops.
0: It's like changing your IP address or
1: it's
0: something.
1: Crazy. Yeah. Oh. It's crazy.
0: That's weird that a scooter thing would have, because like.
1: Well, it's like, yeah, you want to be using it like.
0: As a tourist?
1: Like, as a tourist around the world, why are you making it harder?
0: Weird.
1: I have.
0: And people have numbers from all over nowadays. Like.
1: Oh yeah.
0: Right? Like
1: my number is still a BC number.
0: I've had the same number since I was 16.
1: Oh, cool.
0: Same one. Yeah, but people have numbers from all over the place. Yeah. Who knows?
1: Who knows? Oh man. If you have any stories about your thrifting finds or cool places you've been, put them in the chat. cjuca.fm.com/chat. Oh,
0: yeah, join us in the chat. We can also take requests if you're really craving to hear something on the radio. We can make that happen.
1: Yeah, I'm ready to play our
0: theme song.
1: Our theme song.
0: It's the unofficial CJUC theme song.
1: Oh man,
0: it just never gets old.
1: Never gets old. And there were some bangers today, and I was like, oh. I was requested it, but I'm like, I'm saving it for right now.
0: Okay, this is the moment that we're going to play.
1: This is the moment.
0: You got it queued up there?
1: Yep.
0: Oh my God. Okay, let's go. Oh. Here we go.
1: If you know, you know.
0: If you know, you know.
1: And if you don't know, now you know.
0: Now you know.

0: just doesn't get any better than that.
1: Oh, I love it.
0: Rangoon Moon is good. If you didn't like that song, I don't know. I don't know what to say. Rangoon Moon. Oh,
1: love it so much.
0: Solo and red.
1: I think the only place in town you can get crab rangoons is at the Pho Star number 5.
0: Yep.
1: But they're not in the shape that you might think of triangles? A rangoon. I think I might have sent you the photo. I went and got them. They're not. I don't know. I remember like going and being like, oh, it's a different shape. But they were really good. They were very crab stuffed. Food has been mentioned. I will say I tried the fish and chip food truck before coming here.
0: Yep.
1: I really liked the chips.
0: Yep.
1: I really liked the fries. They were very good up to my liking. But I was not a huge fan of the tartar sauce. But the fish was cooked great.
0: Yeah.
1: The fish was great.
0: The tartar sauce, was it like missing?
1: It was too sweet for me.
0: Too sweet, right?
1: I like it when it's more like savory and like
0: pickly.
1: Pickly. Yeah, chunks of pickle.
0: More zing. You need more zing.
1: Yeah. A little
0: briny. seafood.
1: I guess it's like season when I go to Montreal, like crab. Season is still in fly. And also, oysters. East Coast oysters, I prefer to the Pacific Coast oysters.
0: Yeah, I like the East Coast ones too. Yep, me too. Mm-hmm. I miss eating oysters around town.
1: Oh, I miss that.
0: Yep, I could go for that right now. A couple oysters.
1: Yeah,
0: nice. I like the mignonette on the oysters.
1: Me too.
0: The mignonette. And a little sprinkle of the horseradish.
1: Oh yeah, I like that too. And I usually do a little bit of the, I think red is usually like some sort of hot.
0: Yeah, I like it.
1: Yeah.
0: If anyone wants to open an oyster bar.
1: Yeah. You have some customers.
0: We'll be waiting at the door. Oh, man.
1: I've never shucked an oyster. Seems hard.
0: Me neither.
1: I think I would cut myself for sure.
0: You have to press down and then like crank it.
1: Yeah, I don't think I'd like that feeling at all.
0: No.
1: No.
0: Oh, yeah. You don't like exoskeletons.
1: I do. My phobia is exoskeletons. It's, I know, a weird phobia. And like, yes, all of them, from ants to crabs to
0: just the thought of like the bones on the outside.
1: The outer being like, oh, and like with, and it's funny because I really love seafood, but like if it has like some sort of like fur on top of the, drives me crazy.
0: That's pretty weird.
1: It's weird. I'm like, I don't mind to look at them, but I certainly don't want to touch any of them.
0: Right. Touching or cracking open or anything.
1: Oh, if I can help it, like if I could be a baby and just like always get all my seafood done for me.
0: Yep.
1: Like if there's legs in the prawns, like I'm like, yo, I can't. I'll put on gloves. I've done I love when the seafood restaurants give you gloves.
0: Oh,
1: I'm like, yes.
0: I've never seen that before.
1: I think it's more popular in like fish boil or seafood boils.
0: Yeah.
1: But I've made gloves out of several types of things because I didn't want to touch them. I've gotten a little braver. I've come out of my shell, so to speak. But I don't know.
0: That's a weird thing.
1: What's your phobia? Do you have a weird phobia?
0: Buzzing insects. The buzz sound.
1: Ooh.
0: Yeah, it freaks
1: me out.
0: What about
1: like the clickers? Those, is it the...
0: Oh, I hate that too.
1: Oh, I hate that.
0: But it's the... If it feels a bit ambushy, like the buzzing. Mm. I hear a buzz and then I'm like, I can't locate it right away. And it's like, don't come sting me.
1: No. Yeah, scary.
0: Yeah. I have to be able to see you first.
1: Oh.
0: When I can hear it first and I can't see it, I'm like,
1: there's so many. I don't know what direction it's from. Like, some of them are so loud. Have you ever heard a cicada or a...
0: Cicada?
1: Cicada.
0: I've never heard
1: them. They are so loud.
0: Yeah,
1: insanely loud. I remember like going on this hike in like Bali, and I was like, "What is that noise?" Like it was just so loud, and I was kind of otherworldly, and just like, "What?" Like some crazy transmitter broken in the forest or in the jungle.
0: It's kind of like a radioactive sound or something. Like
1: and it's high pitch kind of, and it's like it's just very stark. And I like, and then the like guide shows, like he's like, here, I'll like find it or whatever, and he finds it in the trees. He's like, it's coming from that, this tiny little thing is making this huge loud noise. It's just, it's impressive.
0: Do they move their legs together like a crick, like a grasshopper or something?
1: Fact check if anybody knows.
0: We need cicada facts.
1: Cicada facts. I have
0: they're cool. I like the like the brooches, the old fashioned brooches with the cicada on them. Those are something
1: cool.
0: Has to do with luck with them.
1: Okay.
0: I don't know. There's Do they only make sounds like once every couple years or something? I've heard
1: the loud animals that are impressive, I gotta say.
0: Cicadas are famous insects known for spending most of their lives underground as nymphs, only emerging for a few weeks as noisy adults.
1: Oh my god, so noisy.
0: Right. Huh. Oh, they do not bite or sting.
1: Oh.
0: Okay, good.
1: Yeah.
0: There are over 3,000 species.
1: Oh my god.
0: Of cicada. That's like a lot.
1: Yeah. And I think some places get like influx and it's just like cicadas.
0: Yeah.
1: Taking over for like a short, I think obviously a short amount of time, but like an intense amount of time.
0: 13 or 17 year lifespan of periodical cicadas is one of the longest of any insect.
1: I was going to say that seems super long for an insect. Now it's like the first of the mosquitoes are coming about. The first ones are always like the slow and kind of big ones. They're kind of.
0: Yeah, I saw a couple. They look pretty lost. They're just kind of floating and like just woke up from a big nap. Ugh. I haven't seen that many though.
1: No, I've only seen like two.
0: Oh, you're still hoping. I don't know. They don't live through the winter. Like their eggs don't like live through the winter. Do they?
1: I'd like to think they all die.
0: That minus 40. Should have killed them all.
1: I think they all died.
0: Yeah. Wow.
1: Bug facts.
0: Bug facts. Yeah, cicadas don't live anywhere close to here.
1: No, very far. Happy for that. People have been saying, you know, watch out. Like, ticks will slowly start moving up here. Like, you know, hopping on with the deers and the birds that migrate and stuff like that. So,
0: because ticks were never a problem for the longest time here.
1: Yeah,
0: right?
1: I think our climate and it's just been too.
0: It ain't right for them.
1: They're getting tougher. Well, it's getting warmer, and I don't know. Crazy. I'm glad it was a cold winter. Kill all those.
0: Kill them all.
1: Kill them all.
0: Okay, let's put on a quick song here. I'll take a quick break. Uh-huh. Let's do. Bronski Beat. Let's go.

0: Oh yeah, Bronski beat. Hit that perfect beat. Now there's a vibe. There's a vibe. Beat boy, hit that perfect beat boy.
1: 20 oh, yeah. to 5.
0: 20 to 5.
1: Just, on Mixed Nuts.
0: Just blasted right by.
1: Oh.
0: Man.
1: I mean, we came in late, but also blasted.
0: We were late for a reason, so yeah.
1: Pretty dang good reason.
0: Ugh. Yeah.
1: Yeah.
0: Get out yard sailing, guys, if you live in Whitehorse or anywhere. The garage sale and yard sale culture is bumping in Whitehorse.
1: It is bumping. Oh, I'm sad I didn't get to make. There was a karaoke clothing swap
0: yes.
1: on Friday.
0: Yep.
1: I did not get to make. I really wanted to, but I was making cake.
0: Big cherry cake?
1: A black forest cake.
0: Oh, the best.
1: It was, I've never made one before. And it was a process. But I like did everything by it. Like I pitted all the cherries. Oh. I bought 2 bags of cherries, which was very pricey.
0: All right.
1: Didn't believe it. I was, dang it, $40 for 2 bags, 45. Oh, anyways, yeah, but they were delicious. Pitted them all by hand because mm-hmm. I'm like, how do you get the filling? You know, I almost bought cherry pie filling, but I was like, no. This is gonna be made with love.
0: OG.
1: OG.
0: And then you do the chocolate cake, and it's white. Icing?
1: Is it's that? Whipped cream.
0: Whipped cream. That's right. That's right. Cream. Yes.
1: Yeah.
0: It's been a while since I had a Black Forest cake.
1: Oh, it was so good. Cake was moist. I did. But yeah, I don't like baking because dishes is my most loathed chore.
0: Oh, it's a lot of dishes with baking.
1: And it's a lot of dishes. I did a good job, I think, compared to what maybe I used to, of just like, then it's all piled up at the end. But like while I'm going, like rinse things so it's not even like that hard to wash, you know? Yep. And so I was on it. But, yeah, it's a process. And last week I made carrot cake cupcakes. And
0: yum.
1: I did the frosting to make them look like tatas.
0: Oh, yes. Bosoms.
1: Bosoms, yeah. And I'm like, that.
0: Boot cups.
1: I don't even bake. And that was the most baking. And it was just like, it was not
0: so many
1: box
0: dishes.
1: Baking. This was like
0: legit
1: baking.
0: Yeah.
1: And I'm good for like probably another year.
0: Yeah. Yeah.
1: It was wonderful and things came out good. I'm like, my thing was like, I didn't even try my own. I was just like handing it out. I was like the anxiety of like, is it dry? Is it done right? And they were one of the recipes. The carrot cake one was, I don't know, given or gifted uh-huh. or
0: handed
1: shared,
0: down. Yes.
1: With, shout out to Anne who shared it with me and so good. Had nuts in it. And you know, there's something that I love about, bring it back or do it more, that giving recipes as gifts, like something, a recipe that you love
0: yep.
1: or like a family, you know, pass it down to somebody who will cook it and like enjoy it and like say that story. Oh, I got this. This mm-hmm. was so-and-so's mother's grandmother's recipe. Like today, Suzanne, one of the vendors at the sale, she made this corn pudding cake.
0: Yeah.
1: And it's like cream corn and a box of Jiffy.
0: Yeah.
1: Corn which I mix. Was like, is that peanut butter? But no, that's
0: cornmeal. Yeah.
1: Yeah. Cornmeal and it's like one or two other things.
0: Butter.
1: And it was so good.
0: Yeah. Yeah.
1: I've never had anything like that.
0: No,
1: before.
0: It was, I've never had that either.
1: So share your recipes.
0: Yeah.
1: Like, yeah. My stepmom, she, her sisters, like they all, there's a few of them who are very good in the kitchen or trained chefs or whatever. And like for her, I think like her 50th birthday or something like that, was given like her sister's like secret cheesecake recipe.
0: Whoa.
1: And she was just like, she was very grateful. Like, cause she knew how much that meant and like yeah. how all the other sisters wanted it. She's the only sister who has it. And I was just like, I love that. So I'm like thinking of, yeah, there's maybe like two things that I make that I'm like, I should write down.
0: Yeah.
1: Write down how I do it and share it with somebody.
0: Some things need to be written down for sure.
1: Some things need to be written yep. down.
0: There's a cool account that I've come across that's called Dead Greg's Recipes or something.
1: Oh, Dead Greg.
0: And he just has a Ziploc bag of Ziploc bags full of just random recipes. And the guy spins the wheel and then comes on the category And then he randomly picks a recipe from the Ziploc bag and then makes the recipe. And then and then they rate it at the end. It's really fun.
1: Oh, I love that. And I actually remember.
0: Yeah. Oh, no. Just like, and, you know, it shows the paper it's written on. It's like random papers from, you know, in the old days, like, you know, Home Hardware, the pad like whatever, Beaver Lumber pad or something, or pad of paper. Right. Like it's. Yeah. And. Yeah, it's great. It's just really cool to see. And
1: I think it was maybe last year at the sale, you had a, I don't know if somebody gave it to you or you, or I think maybe that's what it was. Or
0: like recipe books?
1: It was like a recipe book and we were reading through it and there was some wild and recipes on here. It was like super old.
0: Yeah.
1: And
0: yeah.
1: It was like, what? Some of them did not sound good. Or like, we got to make this. Like some of it was just crazy. I can't even remember it because it was like, it was kind of out there. But like,
0: it's hard to remember all this stuff that you've had at a sale. Holy man.
1: Oh, it's impossible.
0: Like, yeah, but some recipes really like stand the test of time and some really do not.
1: Really
0: like,
1: do not.
0: Yeah, like a lot of loaves, which are usually pretty good, like meatloaf and stuff.
1: Yeah.
0: Yum.
1: A lot of the like gelatin or like the jello, like in the bun cake. Like, no, I don't want like the meat with the, I don't know.
0: Have you ever had one of those meat and mayonnaise cakes? It's just like layers of like, I don't know, it's like thick sliced bologna with like mayo. And then you stack like the circles up and then you make like this mint cake.
1: Oh my God. Oh my God.
0: My friend's birthday a couple of years ago, they made a mayo and bologna cake. And I didn't try it. I was like, I don't know. I was a little bit chicken, but I think of that all the time and I wish I would have tried it.
1: I think I would do it with Spam.
0: Yeah, yeah.
1: Spam and like...
0: A spam cake?
1: Spam cake.
0: Yep. Yeah, I still haven't really... I don't know. Spam and me, I just haven't really... Like, I didn't grow up with it. I didn't...
1: I'm not like somebody who eats it often, but I do love a fried Spam. It has to be fried for me, though.
0: Yeah,
1: it has to be like the crispy...
0: Yep.
1: I think Yukon Provisions sometimes does like the Spam musabi.
0: Oh, yeah.
1: It's like Spam, rice, seaweed.
0: Yep.
1: Very good. Like that.
0: Yeah, Provisions always has a cool snacks and stuff.
1: Yeah, cool rotation.
0: Inventive, yeah.
1: Yeah, I like that.
0: Oh, Industrial Sandwich. I wonder where they're going.
1: Man, we're lacking a good Sando place.
0: I know.
1: After the deli. Deli's gone. I would rock the deli a lot. And they had my favorite like beef jerky town because it was really thin and kind of crispy.
0: I
1: really
0: liked their beef jerky. Yep, I remember that.
1: Mm-hmm. Yeah, worth every penny.
0: Yeah, the really thin stuff. Hey, it's
1: really
0: good.
1: Thin. I like it like that because sometimes it's like a lot of chewing or I don't know. Is it
0: less chewing, max flavor?
1: Like if you have a dehydrator, depending on how thick you cut your like fruits and stuff.
0: Yep.
1: And like you can get a lot of, I like pineapples for that reason because like you can, when they are more leathery, like they're good both ways or like thinner and like pineapple chips. So good.
0: I like that. Yeah. Yummy. Have you ever had freeze dried fruit?
1: Yes.
0: Like freeze dried bananas are good.
1: I don't think I've tried banana. I've tried like strawberry.
0: Mm-hmm. Those are good.
1: Those are good. Yeah. I would love to invest. I like, or one of the homies, let's go in. Let's get a freeze dryer. They're not cheap.
0: They're not cheap.
1: But like that and the apocalypse will be very useful.
0: It's actually like, if you're into the survival life, freeze dryer is pretty key.
1: That's key. My aunt, she has one and she has tried everything she has all these jars. Like she'll give like for holidays, like a bunch of different things, but she's done everything from like meat to like broth to different all sorts of things. And just like if it can be put in there, she has tried it or will if she hasn't yet. And it's, I like the cheese, the freeze dried cheese.
0: Oh, I've never had that. Moon cheese. Yeah. That's freeze dried. Hey, okay.
1: I think
0: that makes sense. Yeah, it's good.
1: Or like the space.
0: Space balls or something,
1: or astronaut ice cream. The freeze dried like ice cream sandwiches are so good.
0: Oh yeah, I don't think did. Was it you that had them? I can't remember. I haven't tried it.
1: No, I didn't have some here, but I brought some back for a fee dog for her birthday from Seattle, and like kind of forgot about for a while, for like a long while, and then it was like her birthday, and I was like, find those things that we bought like 6 months ago.
0: It's freeze dried. It's so good.
1: It's still
0: so
1: good.
0: Fresh.
1: Oh man.
0: Yeah, like a soup would be interesting. Like survival food, right?
1: Yeah.
0: Assuming you have water for all this freeze dried stuff.
1: Assuming you have water. Oh my God.
0: Like
1: that's crazy. People like monetizing water. Like what is the movie I don't know if it's the Lorax or, but like they, there may be one specific to water, but it's kind of like the same thing. They're like selling fresh air, like jarred air. God. Like, oh my God.
0: Whoa. It might get to that point. All the smog on the planet.
1: Oh my
0: God. Big smog.
1: Burn-in season. Everybody, like, put your butts in the garbage.
0: Yep.
1: Keep your butts until you have a garbage. Do not be butting around.
0: Nope.
1: Only butts I want to see is your butt cheeks hanging from your cute outfits.
0: Yep. 100%. Yeah. Yeah, don't toss

0: they weren't very big, like the grains or whatever weren't very, I call it a grain? I don't know. The hails were, the pieces weren't very big, but it was, yeah. And then the sun was just like blaring after. I love that.
1: Oh, yeah.
0: Just like boom, and then, yeah. Sun. Oh, my God.
1: Hail likes to do that, I think. I was caught in one hailstorm in a Boston, Massachusetts, and they were like the big, the ones that mess up the cars.
0: Oh, my
1: like,
0: God.
1: Scary, like will knock you out, like running for cover. But it was cool to experience, and like, when you're in shelter and you're just like, whoa, looking around you, and it's pretty intense.
0: It really beats stuff up, hey? Like those big hails? Holy.
1: Yeah, I think Alberta has had it bad over the last, I don't know about recently, but I know over the last maybe few years, handful of years, that they've had some bad ones and car damage and all this stuff. And
0: yeah, cracks, windows and everything. Holy crap. It's
1: freaky. Hunker down.
0: Hunker down.
1: Yeah.
0: Get a metal protecting cover over your
1: head. Wear an aluminum
0: metal umbrella. Get a metal umbrella.
1: I have one last song to play.
0: Nice.
1: From, here we got from this request. I want to do some Lenny Kravitz.
0: Oh my God. Yes.
1: Ready?
0: Yeah. Oh, yes.

0: Did Lenny ever see that person again? We'll never know.
1: I'll never know.
0: That's, well, for me, that reminds me of being in the grocery store when I was a kid. Year 2000, there's just certain songs that come up. I'm like, oh, yeah, walking through the aisles. Year 2000, that one came out. Holy moly.
1: Oh, man.
0: That does get stuck in my head, that one, sometimes. Wonder if I'll
1: ever see. I like that one, right? And it's just like, well, if you were,
0: I love forever. Just belt it, man. Belt it, Lenny. Lenny Kravitz is Swedish.
1: And hot.
0: Swedish and hot. Oh, he is on tour.
1: Oh my God. I missed him. He was playing in Auckland when I was there. I can't believe it. I probably would have gone to see him instead of Metallica, to be honest.
0: He's not Swedish. He's American. I'm sorry. Who am I thinking of?
1: Yeah,
0: there's someone I'm thinking of from the same era. Anyway.
1: Yeah. I was riding that train.
0: He's Swedish and hot. Oh my goodness. Well, this has been fun. This has been Mixed Nuts here on 92.5 FM, The Juice. We are back every Saturday, 2 to 5.
1: Thanks for tuning in.
0: Yeah.
1: Thanks for letting us decompress about our thrifty.
0: Yeah.
1: Our
0: we had
1: sale.
0: To let it out.
1: We had to let it out.
0: That was a big
1: pumped.
0: Deal. One last pump for this. If you are driving around, there is a big free pile on the corner of 7th and Alexander.
1: Get it.
0: Get it. Get it before it's gone. And we're going to sign off here a couple minutes. Stay tuned up next for Daniel D's show. Ladies and gentlemen, we are floating in space. He will play a random album as he does every show. What album? We don't know. You just have to keep tuning in. Okay, let's kick on a song here and we're gonna sign it off.
1: Take care. Be sweet. Enjoy the sun.
0: Love you guys. Goodbye.
1: Wee.

the best indie record of all time? Are you meaning the 90s, or Can I Rewind by Zantine? Who's the ugliest person, the most obese, the thinnest, the tallest, the most